0: his death. Police carried out several search warrants yesterday morning with the assistance of the Armed Defender Squad at Moriwa and Stokes Valley. A 25-year-old male has now been arrested and charged with the murder, while a 46-year-old female has been arrested for accessory after the fact to murder. The pair will appear in the Hunt Valley District Court today. Detective Inspector Jamie Wood said further arrests and charges were likely as the investigation progressed, with scene examination continuing and an increased police presence in the area. We would like to reassure the community there's no anticipated to be any risk to the public, and police will be conducting reassurance patrols and maintaining visibility within that wider area. An Auckland contractor has been airlifted to hospital in a critical condition after a hunting incident linked to a pest eradication project on an Auckland Island in Auckland Hauraki Gulf on Wednesday night. Emergency services responded to reports a person had been injured after a gun was fired in bushland on Kawau Island at about 10 to 1 a.m. in the morning. St John responded with a helicopter with crew taking one person to Auckland City Hospital in a critical condition. Auckland Council confirmed the incident involved a staff member of one of its contracting companies working on the Council's pest eradication project. Our thoughts are with those involved in this incident. We're in touch with the contractor. An incident has been reported to the New Zealand Police and WorkSafe, said the Council's General Manager, Environmental Services, Samantha Hill. Hill said hunting operations had been suspended until further notice. A first-term National MP has criticised a tax change the government has had introduced, saying a plan to cap the donation tax credit has zero logic. Mangakiki MP Greg Fleming said work was underway to fix the cap, but the minister responsible said that was not the case. Fleming was speaking at a charity sector political hui in Wellington on Thursday when he was asked about the logic behind the $100,000 donation cap limit. Zero, he responded. I've no problems with being quoted publicly on saying I think it was an error. At the budget, the government made changes to the charity tax credit rules, which would mean no more tax credit once donors give more than $100,000 to charities. Individuals could claim a third of their charitable donations back as a tax credit as long as the value of their donations did not exceed a third of their annual total taxable income.
1: And here is the Sky News from London.
2: From the Sky News Centre at midnight. Questions continue to linger about how Prince Harry and his family will be kept safe and who will pay for it when he returns to the UK. Taxpayer-funded protection was removed in 2020 when the Duke and Duchess of Sussex quit as working royals. The Prime Minister says their security is a private matter. Former Royal Protection Officer David Robinson expects a big operation will be needed.
3: There's the residence where he lives. Secondly, it's the children going to school. And then Meghan, of course, will no doubt have an awful lot of interest in her by the media. And, of course, Prince Harry in his own right.
2: Video footage shows French police being attacked by migrants who were trying to board a small boat headed for the UK. People wearing life jackets appeared to throw objects at officers who then used parva spray against them before slashing the dinghy. Pakistan's former Prime Minister Imran Khan has been taken to hospital following a court order. The 73-year-old has been in custody on corruption charges, which he claims are politically motivated. The Prime Minister says the days of criminal gangs profiting from dumping illegal waste are over. Andy Burnham's promised a crackdown with higher penalties and a bigger role for the police and the National Crime Agency. Mr Burnham's promised clean-ups in Kent, Surrey and West Yorkshire.
4: It cannot be right that we leave the situation to build, the public purse then exposed in relation to the clean-up, when actually we should be getting in much earlier, apprehending them, using all of the intelligence that comes through that investigation to make sure the polluter pays.
2: The National Drought Group is warning it's going to take a while for the environment to recover from the recent dry and hot weather. Experts reckon drought conditions in England and Wales could persist into the new year. And defending champion Carlos Alcaraz is set to make his return at the US Open after missing 4 months with a wrist injury. The 23-year-old triumphed at the Australian Open in January to become the youngest man to win all four Grand Slam titles. That's the latest. I'm Daisy Steele.
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0: The weather for tomorrow, that is Saturday, fine, nor'westerlies, 16 degrees with an overnight low of 10. Sunday, fine, but a few showers developing from late morning. Nor'westerlies turning south'westerlies by evening. 17 degrees with an overnight low of 10. And Monday, a fine day with south'westerlies, 16 degrees with an overnight low of 9. And the weather for today, that is Friday, partly cloudy with isolated light showers. Expect south'westerlies, 16 degrees with an overnight low of 9.

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1: From Feature Story News in Washington, I'm Jagruti Dave. Bond yields in the United States climbed back after a brief dip when Treasury Secretary Scott Bessent said the government could buy back even more long-dated debt. Bessent told CNBC the buyback could be more than $4 billion per issue. Yields are essentially the interest paid on bonds. The 30-year Treasury yield rose to above 5.25%, while the 10-year yield climbed past 4.7%, reversing the relief rally that followed the buyback announcement. Some analysts, however, have questioned whether the program will make any real difference to the country's debt burden, which crossed the $40 trillion mark earlier in the week. Analysts from ING said Bessent's move was like rearranging deck chairs on the Titanic because it doesn't reduce the amount of debt the US government owes, it just shifts the balance to more short-term debt over long-term debt. The Duke and Duchess of Sussex's reported return to Britain dominates the UK's front pages with questions about the family's security arrangements. Prince Harry and Meghan plan to move back for an extended stay with their children enrolled at British schools for the start of term next month. But the couple will not resume duties as working members of the royal family. It's understood King Charles learned of the decision on Sunday and the subject was not raised when Harry visited his father in the UK in July. Ollie Barrett reports from Buckingham Palace.
2: Bear in mind that Harry came to the UK only last month and met with the King at that point. Critics of Harry and Meghan here in the UK will say it's because their American adventure has failed, the Netflix deal didn't work out in the way that they wanted. The couple and the family are briefing journalists that they haven't enjoyed living under the Trump administration in the United States.
1: India and Japan have signed a maritime security cooperation pact during defence talks in New Delhi. The country's two defence ministers stress the importance of a free and open Indo-Pacific, a theme that has defined the broader bilateral relationship in recent years. Ishan Garg in New Delhi says the latest remarks mirror commitments made at the highest political level.
3: From a defense perspective, of course, that's what the talks focused on. And their analysts say this is certainly what they call a high trust relationship. Japan has been ready to share technology of key weapons with India in the past few decades. And that's something India has been utilizing to not only get good weapons grade technology, but also indigenize a lot of its defense production. We saw during the talks, India saying that they would want to partner a lot more closely with Japanese companies in the defence sector, but also in the shipbuilding sector as well.
0: The weather for tomorrow, that is Saturday, fine, nor westerlies, 16 degrees with an overnight low of 10. Sunday,

Keeps right, just try it. 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

This Sunday will be another great afternoon to enjoy country and western music. The Avondale Pinnacle Country Club is known for its wonderful lineup of country singers and musicians. This Sunday from 1:30 p.m., all that entertainment, along with a cup of tea and a bicky, all this for only $5. Avondale Pinnacle Country Club, 1:30 p.m. this Sunday, The Friendship Club, 3063 Great North Road, New Lynn, opposite the police station.

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Tomorrow my ship sails away. I'll fly with the summer wind, so wild and free. Please wait for me, and soon we'll be together again.

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2: From the Sky News Centre at 10. Prince Harry and other high-profile figures could be told to pay a huge legal bill later. A judgment on costs is due today, with a reported £18 million gap between their insurance cover and the Daily Mail publisher's costs in successfully defending a privacy claim. It comes as financial pressure mounts on the Duke, who's also expected to pay for his family's security when they return to the UK. Former Met Police Chief Superintendent Dal Babu says there could be exceptions.
3: There would be an intelligence-based check looking at what the intelligence is, and if there is on a case-by-case situation where additional security is required, then I'm sure the authorities will make sure that's provided.
2: Video footage shows French police being attacked by migrants who were trying to board a small boat headed for the UK. Police wearing life jackets appeared to throw objects at officers, who then used parva spray against them before slashing the dinghy. Pakistan's former Prime Minister Imran Khan has been taken to hospital following a court order. The 73-year-old has been in custody on corruption charges, which he claims are politically motivated. The UK is marking its first National Day for victims and survivors of terrorism. It's been set up to remember those who've been killed or affected by attacks. The Prime Minister says it's a chance to recognise that for many, there's no return to normality afterwards. In sport, Rangers have a narrow 1-0 lead against Czech side Jablonec after the first leg of their Conference League playoff. But manager Derek McInnes says it wasn't an easy watch.
4: You get the punters up, they're singing, they're getting behind the team, they said, here we go. And we inexplicably make one or two little wrong errors of judgment and we have to defend a corner, and it brings an anxiety again.
2: Brighton were held to a goalless draw by Tromso in Norway, and Motherwell lost 3-1 at home to Freiburg, while Hearts and Rapid Vienna drew 2-2. That's the latest. I'm Daisy Steele.
1: The weather for tomorrow, that is Saturday, fine, nor'westerlies, 16 degrees with an overnight low of 10. Sunday, fine, but a few showers developing from late morning. Nor'westerlies turning south-westerlies by evening. 17 degrees with an overnight low of 10. And Monday, a fine day with south-westerlies. 16 degrees with an overnight low of 9. And the weather for today, that is Friday, partly cloudy with isolated light showers. Expect south-westerlies, 16 degrees, with an overnight low of 9.

If your toes aren't tapping yet, they're about to file a complaint. The Rod Simes Big Band has dropped a scorcher, Smoke and Brass. 13 blazing big band tracks guaranteed to make your lounge feel like a late night jazz club. 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

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No pretending with this company, their knowledge and ability to solve most reception problems is legendary. They specialise in the multi-apartment and residential buildings, installation, maintenance, maintaining high-quality reception, Freeview, digital, dish or Wi-Fi. 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So give Bob a call on 0274 541 214. That is Rob on 0274 541 214. Auckland Aerials.

0: How does one describe an acupuncturist? How does one describe Ivan Pivak? When asked about Ivan Pivak, most patients describe him as the most caring, talented person one could have as an acupuncturist. He trained in Hong Kong with master practitioners of this ancient procedure. Ivan Pivak has received many awards for his skill and dedication to this craft of pain relief and wholesome improvement of health. Ivan Pivak, 4271 Great North Road, Glendene. Telephone 09-836-3220. 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
1: And here is the Sky News from London.
2: From the Sky News Centre at 2. Prince Harry will find out later how much he must pay towards the Daily Mail publisher's legal costs after losing his privacy case. It's reported the insurance covering the Duke and several other high-profile claimants falls £18 million short of Associated Newspapers' bill. It comes as Harry prepares to move his wife and children back to the UK. Crisis communications expert Andy Barr says it could help him win back public support.
3: I think with a bit of cameos here and there and a few candid pictures, actually, Harry would turn it around quite quickly. Meghan, on the other hand, has a bit more of an upward battle. And that's why I think she needs to kind of wait a little bit, see what the public reaction is, and then go from there.
2: Video footage shows French police being attacked by migrants who were trying to board a small boat headed for the UK. People wearing life jackets appeared to throw objects at officers, who then used parva spray against them before slashing the dinghy. The UK is marking its first National Day for Victims and Survivors of Terrorism. It's been set up to remember those who've been killed or affected by attacks. Brendan Cox is the co-founder of Survivors Against Terror, whose wife, the MP Jo Cox, was murdered by a terrorist.
4: Terrorism isn't about targeting the individuals in the vast majority of cases. It is an attack on the state. And therefore, we all have not only an opportunity, but a responsibility to remember those people that have been killed or whose lives have been disrupted by terrorism.
2: In sport, Rangers will take a narrow 1-0 lead to Czechia next week after coming out on top against Jablonec in the first leg of their Conference League playoff. Defending champion Carlos Alcaraz will make his return at the US Open after missing 4 months with a wrist injury. The 23-year-old triumphed at the Australian Open in January to become the youngest man to win all 4 Grand Slam titles. And the world's oldest person is celebrating her 117th birthday. Ethel Catherine from Surrey has marked the past year by meeting the king and even stroking a llama. That's the latest. I'm Daisy Steele.
1: The weather for tomorrow, that is Saturday, fine, nor'westerlies. 16 degrees with an overnight low of 10. Sunday, fine, but a few showers developing from late morning. Nor'westerlies turning south-westerlies by evening. 17 degrees with an overnight low of 10. And Monday, a fine day with south-westerlies. 16 degrees with an overnight low of 9. And the weather for today, that is Friday, partly cloudy with isolated light showers. Expect southwesterlies, 16 degrees, with an overnight low of 9.

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every profession has a member that stands out. And if you're looking for an acupuncturist who stands out not only in years and years of experience, but years and years of doing it right, there is Ivan Pivak. Now, Ivan Pivak, he is out at Glendene, and his service to the public with acupuncture is without a doubt probably recognized as one of the best, so much so that he's won all the awards that makes him the best. And acupuncture releases endorphins from the brain, which makes it particularly effective in the treatment of pain. Now, many conditions can be successfully treated by acupuncture, and they're including things like headaches and migraines and facial pain, allergies, asthma, sciatica, arthritis pain, sports injuries, weight loss, nicotine addiction, insomnia, and tennis elbow. And who else than Ivan Pivak? Oh yes, and by the way, he did his training in Hong Kong. You can contact Ivan on 836-3220, that's 836-3220, and his surgery is out at 4271 Great North Road, Glendene, Auckland. That's at 4271 Great North Road, Glendene, Auckland. Ivan Pivak.

0: Good afternoon, and it is now 4 o'clock.
1: The weather for tomorrow, that is Saturday, fine, nor'westerlies, 16 degrees with an overnight low of 10. Sunday, fine, but a few showers developing from late morning. Nor'westerlies turning south'westerlies by evening. 17 degrees with an overnight low of 10. And Monday, a fine day with south'westerlies, 16 degrees with an overnight low of 9. And the weather for today, that is Friday, partly cloudy with isolated light showers. Expect south'westerlies, 16 degrees with an overnight low of 9.

0: It is now time for Listener's Corner, where we once again look at the good, the bad, and the ugly issues brought to our attention by our listeners. There are always plenty of ugly and bad issues, but please advise us also of the good happenings around our region. We wish to recognise those groups and individuals who help and assist others.
1: We spoke earlier this week and considered the Peters Principle, where an individual is promoted beyond their ability. A very similar judgment might be delivered against the New Zealand National Party. They were presented with a leader-in-waiting who also ticked all the boxes, Christopher Luxon, the CEO of Air New Zealand, and before that had led the Canadian arm of the British multinational giant Unilever. On paper, the man positively glowed with personal competence. The Peter Principle says that people in an organisation tend to be promoted because they perform well at one level, until eventually they reach a position where their abilities no longer match to the demand of the job. The interesting question with Christopher Luxon is whether something similar happened politically rather than professionally. Luxon's resume was exceptionally persuasive. He had run Air New Zealand and previously headed Unilever's Canadian operation. Now, to the National Party, that offered almost everything they could want in a leader: commercial experience, management credentials, international exposure, financial competence, and an image of a successful, modern executive. But running a corporation and running a country are fundamentally different propositions. In reality, however, Luxon proved to be a much more fragile proposition. That was the moment when national recruiters should have shaken their heads and said, "Oh, what a pity. He does have a great CV, but lacks political nous." Noting that, with which Luxon then distanced himself from his uncompromising religious principles, they might also have added an a worrying degree of flexibility as well. Sadly, National's desperate bosses were no more willing to look through a glowing resume than other woke administrators. After years of bitter, electorally costly internal feuding, the party was in the market for a leader who oozed corporate smarts, not political experience. The man to first set National House in order, then restore New Zealand's COVID-battered economy. Wishful thinking, sure was. Wishful thinking. Luxon was just good enough. Yeah, he was only just good enough to win the 2023 general election, which, to be fair, even Blind Freddy could have won with a decent wad of cash and a passable speechwriter. Of much more significance from the perspective of National bosses was the size of that winning party vote. The idea that there should be less government and business, more business and government, which dates all the way back to the 1920s in New Zealand, has always been a bad one, always been a bad idea. Nations are not corporations, and prime ministers are better compared to conductors of orchestras than chief executives of companies. Political leadership is not determined by the number of order one is able to issue, but by the number of followers one is able to attract. That is the main failure of ACT and their liberal philosophy, is not understanding running a country is not anything like running a corporation. ACT will always fail, just as they did in the early 1990s. But National, dazzled by their shiny new business-savvy Prime Minister, the National Party ignored all these danger signs, or more likely didn't recognise them as such, and let Luxon go on treating the beehive as if it was the headquarters of New Zealand Incorporated. The Seymour and Peters had run rings around the man who was playing business draughts, while his coalition partners were playing political chess. Simply didn't occur to the outpaced, out-of-step and naive National Party ranks and caucus. They're still miles behind the eight ball and seem to have no clue as to what the average Kiwi is crying out for. I personally have been commenting and following New Zealand politics now for 5 decades. I can say I only wish to vote the safest outcome for the future of this country, and that us older citizens worked so hard, yes, we worked so hard towards its success. Our destruction has been a rabble of politicians of every creed and political colour. I know where my party vote will be going. I hope you have already decided that as well.
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If your toes aren't tapping yet, they're about to file a complaint. The Rod Simes Big Band has dropped a scorcher, Smoke and Brass. 13 blazing big band tracks guaranteed to make your lounge feel like a late night jazz club. 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

somebody might get hurt inside. But I'll be glad to meet you in the street at sundown. Yep, at sundown in front of the fool's paradise.

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1: In broadcasting circles, Mountainside FM is known as the black sheep broadcaster. And I have no problem with that, because the black sheep is sometimes the only one telling the truth.
2: When it comes to the MMP voting system, I'm really surprised it's taken people this long to work it out. Every MMP election that I can recall, I've split my vote. Good to see the concept getting serious airtime on both sides, exposing another idiocy of MMP as we have it. Think of it, possibly 123 plus MPs if there's an overhang. Already far too many at 120, should be only half that for our population, but of course turkeys will never vote for Christmas. Let's work with what we have. We do have a large number of savvy individuals who understand the dire straits New Zealand finds itself. Those individuals with political nous will be voting the electoral seat to National and their party vote to New Zealand First. One does not need to be overbright to understand the sound logic of that voting pattern. But the most important is that the party vote goes to New Zealand First.

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0: Good afternoon. It's now 5 o'clock. And here is the Sky News from London.
1: From the Sky News Centre at 5. Prince Harry's return to the UK will likely be overshadowed today when he could be ordered to pay millions of pounds towards the Daily Mail's publisher's legal costs. The Duke of Sussex was among several high-profile figures who lost a privacy case against Associated Newspapers last month. In a video published after the verdict, editor-in-chief Paul Dacre hit out at the claimants.
2: The truth is that this trumped-up action, which has cost well over £50 million and wasted a huge amount of valuable court time, should never have been brought to trial.
1: French police are becoming more effective at stopping small boats crossing the Channel, according to the Home Office. It says 185 potential crossings involving more than 4,000 migrants have been intercepted this summer. Pakistan's former Prime Minister Imran Khan has been taken to hospital following a court order. The 73-year-old has been in custody on corruption charges, which he claims are politically motivated. The UK is marking its first National Day for victims and survivors of terrorism. It's been set up to remember those who've been killed or affected by attacks. Rangers have a narrow 1-0 lead against Czech side Jablonec after the first leg of their Conference League playoff, but manager Derek McInnes says it wasn't an easy watch.
3: You get the punters up, they're singing, they're getting behind the team, they said, here we go, and we inexplicably make one or two little wrong errors of judgment, and we have to defend a corner, and it brings an anxiety again.
1: Brighton were held to a goalless draw by Tromso in Norway. Motherwell lost 3-1 at home to Freiburg, while Hearts and Rapid Vienna drew 2-2. And a 15-foot python, which lives at Chester Zoo, is believed to be the first snake in the world to receive a cancer treatment normally used on humans. Vets used electrochemotherapy after a tumour returned on the jaw of the 23-year-old reptile, which is named after actress Jodie Foster. That's the latest. I'm Daisy Steele.
0: The weather for tomorrow, that is Saturday, fine, nor'westerlies, 16 degrees with an overnight low of 10. Sunday, fine, but a few showers developing from late morning. Nor'westerlies turning south'westerlies by evening. 17 degrees with an overnight low of 10. And Monday, a fine day with south'westerlies, 16 degrees with an overnight low of 9. And the weather for today, that is Friday, partly cloudy with isolated light showers. Expect south'westerlies, 16 degrees, with an overnight low of 9.

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0: Hello, cutie. What's your name?
1: 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I don't talk to strangers.
0: Oh, I'm no stranger. Been waiting every evening for you to walk by.
1: Keep waiting. I'm still walking.
0: Oh, what's your name?
1: None of your business.
0: Pretty name. But I'll just call you Linda.
1: Well, how did you guess?
0: When I go to sleep,

0: this is where I live.
1: Well, could I see you again sometime?
0: Maybe.
1: How about Saturday night?
0: Well...
1: Shall I pick you up at 8?
0: Okay.
1: Oh, boy, that's a date.
0: Bye now.

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2: From the Sky News Centre at 6. There are reports that one of the reasons the Duke and Duchess of Sussex are coming back to the UK is because Meghan's got an acting gig. We learnt on Wednesday night the couple are to live outside London and they've already enrolled their kids in British schools. Questions around the family's security remain, with Harry expected to pay for protection. Former Met Police Chief Superintendent Dal Babu says there could be exceptions.
3: There will be an intelligence-based check looking at what the intelligence is. And if there is on a case-by-case situation where additional security is required, then I'm sure the authorities will make sure that's provided.
2: The Conservatives are criticising new numbers claiming French authorities are preventing more small boat crossings in the Channel. The Home Office says in the 3 months after a new deal with France was signed, 185 crossings have been stopped. The Tories insist the figures are a joke. Here's our chief political correspondent, John Craig.
4: The Home Secretary, Shabana Mahmood, says the deal is already having a real impact. She says it's stopping crossings before they happen and disrupting criminal gangs.
2: Imran Khan's returned to prison after being temporarily moved to hospital following concerns about his health. The former Pakistani Prime Minister's been behind bars since 2023 on corruption charges, which he calls politically motivated. Today's the very first dedicated Memorial Day for victims and survivors of terrorism in the UK. It's designed to recognise the widespread impact of terror. Rangers will take a narrow 1-0 lead to Czechia next week after coming out on top against Jablonec in the first leg of their Conference League playoff. Brighton were held to a goalless draw by Tromso in Norway. And forecasters are warning the UK could face a wetter next few months because of a rare strong El Nino. It happens when parts of the Pacific Ocean become unusually warm. That's the latest. I'm Faye De Silva.
1: The weather for tomorrow, that is Saturday, fine, nor'westerlies, 16 degrees with an overnight low of 10. Sunday, fine, but a few showers developing from late morning. Nor'westerlies turning south'westerlies by evening. 17 degrees with an overnight low of 10. And Monday, a fine day with south'westerlies. 16 degrees with an overnight low of 9. And the weather for today, that is Friday, partly cloudy with isolated light showers. Expect south'westerlies. 16 degrees with an overnight low of 9.

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Dust off your boots and mark your calendar, because the Avondale Pinnacle Country Club is bringing the good times back. Known far and wide for its wonderful lineup of country singers and musicians, the club is gearing up for another toe-tapping, hand-clapping Sunday afternoon. And it all kicks off this Sunday at 1:30 p.m. That's right, 1:30 p.m. this Sunday, where you'll enjoy an afternoon overflowing with country and western music, warm company, and yes, afternoon tea included. And the best part? 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The Avondale Pinnacle Country Club, 3063 Great North Road, New Lynn, right opposite the police station. So gather your friends, bring your love of great music, and come on down for an afternoon that'll leave your heart humming. The Avondale Pinnacle Country Club, where Sundays sound better

0: 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And if there's any listeners out there who live in exotic places or in countries some distance from New Zealand, and you're listening to us on our streaming service, we would love to hear from you. 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
2: From the Sky News Centre at 7. Reports in some of this morning's newspapers say the Duchess of Sussex has got an acting job. They think that's a big part of Meghan and Harry's decision to come back to the UK. The couple have enrolled their two kids in British schools. Crisis communications expert Andy Barr says the move could help Harry win back public support.
3: I think with a bit of cameos here and there and a few candid pictures, actually Harry would turn it round quite quickly. Meghan, on the other hand, has a bit more of an upward battle, and that's why I think she needs to kind of wait a little bit, see what the public reaction is, and then go from there.
2: The Home Secretary is hoping footage of French police stopping people making the dangerous journey across the Channel in small boats will boost support for a recent deal she signed. The Home Office says authorities in France prevented 185 attempted crossings in the 3 months after the agreement. Former Pakistani Prime Minister Imran Khan's back behind bars after being moved to hospital following health concerns. He's in jail accused of corruption, which he denies. Campaigners say it's a national scandal survivors of terrorist attacks are still being mistreated. A report on the first ever dedicated Memorial Day for victims of terrorism in the UK is critical of the compensation process. Co-author Brendan Cox, whose wife MP Jo Cox was murdered, says immediate financial assistance still needs addressing.
4: Can you afford to keep up the costs on your mortgage, to adapt the house that you live in if you no longer can get up the stairs because of your injuries? And at the moment, that compensation scheme is not only unfit for purpose, it is actively re-traumatising survivors.
2: Rangers laboured to a 1-0 win over Czechside Jablonec in the Conference League first leg playoffs at Ibrox. There were draws for Hearts, Hibs and Brighton. And the world's oldest person celebrating her 117th birthday, Ethel Caterham from Surrey, has marked the past year by meeting the king and stroking a llama. That's the latest. I'm Faye De Silva.
0: The weather for tomorrow, that is Saturday, fine. Nor'westerlies, 16 degrees with an overnight low of 10. Sunday, fine, but a few showers developing from late morning. Nor'westerlies turning south'westerlies by evening. 17 degrees with an overnight low of 10. And Monday, a fine day with south'westerlies, 16 degrees with an overnight low of 9. And the weather for today, that is Friday, partly cloudy with isolated light showers. Expect south westerlies, 16 degrees, with an overnight low of 9.

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This is the community radio station for the Tamaki area down through to South Auckland. Hope you're enjoying the music we're playing. We're not here to satisfy the music wish of the young people. We're here to try and fill that gap with that beautiful music for those people who are a little bit older in our community who still appreciate good music.

Are you busy? No worries. You can leave your laundry and pick it up later. No more laundry chores. Just leave your laundry at the Grand Drive laundromat. That's in Orewa, and pick it up later. If you wish to do it yourself, the equipment is fast, modern, and it is new. So the Grandview Laundry at Orewa, open Monday to Saturday.

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They that revere the Lord spoke often one to another, and the Lord listened and heard it, and a book of remembrance was written before him for them that revere the Lord and that thought on his name.

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Fate had me playing in love with you as my sweetheart. Act one was where we met. I loved you at first glance. You read your lines so cleverly and never missed a cue. Then came act two. You seemed to change. You acted strange. And why, I've never known. Honey, you lied when you said you loved me. And I had no cause to doubt. But I'd rather go on hearing your lies than to go on living without you. Now the stage is bare, and I'm standing there with emptiness all around. And if you won't come back to me, then they can bring the curtain down.

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2: From the Sky News Centre at 9. There are reports one of the reasons the Duke and Duchess of Sussex are returning to the UK is because Meghan's got an acting gig. The couple are expected to live outside London with their two children, but there are questions over who will pay for the family's security, with some estimates putting the annual bill at £5 million. Former Metropolitan Police Chief Superintendent Dal Babu says there could be a mix.
3: There would be an intelligence-based check looking at what the intelligence is, and if there is on a case-by-case situation where additional security is required, then I'm sure the authorities will make sure that's provided.
2: French police have prevented almost 200 small boat crossings following a deal with the UK. The Home Office says figures show a 5% increase for the number of journeys stopped by authorities compared to last year. A weather pattern that happens every 2 to 7 years is being blamed for a forecast wet autumn and cold winter for Britain. El Nino can last around a year, and today the Met Office warns this one could be the strongest ever. Hundreds of pharmacies are considering closing because of rising business rates. A survey by the National Pharmacy Association found almost half are considering shutting their doors. It warns further closures could leave some communities without a local service. Here's former chairman Nick Kay.
4: Community pharmacy can't increase the cost of a medicine that the NHS pays. You know, we can't add extra additional costs onto those NHS services. So when things like business rates go up, actually, we're trying to then work within a fixed income bracket, which is really difficult.
2: Retail sales dipped last month as clothing fell at the fastest rate for more than a year. Official figures show volumes dropped by 0.5% in July compared with the previous month. And Rangers will take a narrow 1-0 lead to Czechia next week from the first leg of their Conference League playoff. They beat Jablonec at Ibrox. That's the latest. I'm Fada Silver.
5: A mouse lived in a windmill in old Amsterdam. A windmill with a mouse in Pan.

bum ba ba bum ba bum ba bum bum. And my honey, ram-a-lam-a ding dong forever. And when I say dip dip dip dip, you know I mean it from the bottom of my boogity boogity boogity shoe.

0: the time. It's now 10 o'clock. And here is the Sky News from London.
1: From the Sky News Centre at 10. Reports suggest Meghan Markle could be making a return to acting and that it's one of the reasons for the Sussexes moving back to the UK. She and Prince Harry are said to have already enrolled their children in British schools, but questions remain over who will pay for their security. The Prime Minister's called it a private matter. Former Royal Protection Officer David Robinson thinks it's needed.
2: He should get protection of a sort, and I think his family should get the protection. Where if they come to be residents in the United Kingdom. From a sort of moral point of view, I think the mistakes of the past can very much paralyse the future.
1: After a record-breaking hot and dry summer, we're being told to prepare for a wetter and stormier autumn and early winter. It's because of El Nino, which happens when sea temperatures in the eastern Pacific rise above normal and affect weather worldwide. The UK is marking its first National Day for Victims and Survivors of Terrorism. It's been set up to remember those who've been killed or affected by attacks. Brendan Cox's wife, the MP Jo Cox, was murdered by a terrorist. He supports the idea of a National Day of Remembrance.
3: Terrorism isn't about targeting the individuals in the vast majority of cases. It is an attack on the state. And therefore, we all have not only an opportunity, but a responsibility to remember those people that have been killed or whose lives have been disrupted by terrorism.
1: Imran Khan is back behind bars after being moved to hospital following health concerns. The former Pakistani Prime Minister has been in jail since 2023 on corruption charges, which he denies. Borrowing unexpectedly rose to £1.8 billion last month. It's a surprise for many economists who'd expected the UK to be in the black or breaking even. And the world's oldest person celebrating her 117th birthday, Ethel Caterham from Surrey, has marked the past year by meeting the King and stroking a llama. That's the latest. I'm Faye De Silva.

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Hope that you can join us during the Saturday night Nostalgia Country program.

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2: From the Sky News Centre at 11. Reports suggest the Duchess of Sussex has got an acting job, prompting Meghan and Harry to move back to the UK. The couple are expected to live outside London with their two children, away from any property linked to the royal family. Our presenter, Kamali Melbourne, has the results of a YouGov poll on their return.
3: Polling suggests a third of Brits are against them coming back. 20% are in favour, but most just don't seem to know what they think.
2: Questions remain over who will pay for their security, as Harry learns later how much in legal costs he'll have to cover after losing a privacy case to the Daily Mail's publisher. The Home Office says there's been a 5% increase in the number of channel crossings being prevented by French police in the 3 months since a new deal was signed. 185 crossings were apparently stopped. A woman whose sister was murdered by the IRA during the Troubles has welcomed the introduction of the UK's first National Day, remembering victims and survivors of terrorism. Anne Travis's sister Mary was murdered in 1984, something she says had a profound effect on her.
4: It lives with families forever. So while it might leave the headlines and people vaguely remember about what happened, it's that family, it's impacted, it's ingrained with them, like, forever.
2: The Met Office says the UK could be in for a wetter and stormier autumn and early winter. It's because part of the Pacific Ocean is getting much warmer than usual in a weather event called El Nino. Retail sales dipped last month as clothing fell at the fastest rate for more than a year. Official figures show volumes dropped by 0.5% in July. And a 15-foot python, which lives at Chester Zoo, is believed to be the first snake in the world to receive a cancer treatment normally used on humans. Jodie's now said to be back to her feisty self and eating normally. That's the latest. I'm Faye De Silva.

The words mean I am a truthful man from the land of the palm trees. And before dying, I want to share these poems of my soul. My poems are soft green. My poems are also flaming crimson. My poems are like a wounded fawn seeking refuge in the forest. The last verse says, Con los pobres de la tierra. With the poor people of this earth, I want to share my fate.

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1: From Feature Story News in Paris, I'm Ross Cullen. North Korea has fired a barrage of about 10 short-range ballistic missiles from the capital region towards the sea, according to South Korea's military, the third such test by Pyongyang in August alone. The launches came a day after the North dismissed Washington's decision to scale back joint military exercises with South Korea, a move widely seen as an attempt to restart diplomacy. Despite the provocation, analysts say the door to negotiations may not yet be closed. Ira Spitzer, reporting from San Francisco, says Kim Jong-un's sister spoke in positive terms about the relationship between the North Korean leader and US President Donald Trump, a signal that diplomatic channels may remain open.
2: These were short-range ballistic missiles, and while they're certainly provocative and will be condemned by Washington and Seoul, North Korea, of course, has a history of combining military pressure with diplomacy, so this is not at all out of character. Given the history here, the backdrop, it does not seem like a shutting down of negotiations so far, but certainly Pyongyang may want more from the U.S. If any sort of negotiations go forward.
1: The El Niño event that is developing over the Pacific Ocean is likely to be the strongest in living memory. That's the warning from Britain's weather agency, which says that it is very likely to mean that 2027 will be the hottest year ever recorded across the globe. The El Niño effect is a natural climate phenomenon that increases global temperatures and can heighten the risks of extreme weather, including severe droughts in the Southern Hemisphere. From bureaus worldwide, this is FSN. The Duke and Duchess of Sussex's planned return to Britain may be linked to a new acting job for Meghan Markle. Media reports in the UK and Australia suggest that Meghan may return to the screen. Before her marriage to Prince Harry, the Duchess was best known for her part in the US drama Suits, in which she played a lawyer for 7 seasons. But it's the family's security arrangements that are the chief concern, and FSN's Ollie Barrett at Buckingham Palace says the long-running dispute over the family's safety may be closer to resolution than previously thought.
3: Harry has had a long-running battle with the British establishment over the fact that he hasn't been extended police security support when he's been visiting the UK, but the understanding is something might have shifted in that regard, and it may be related to him becoming, for an extended period at least, a UK resident rather than an American resident who visits the UK from time to time. So there is still a huge amount that we don't know about how all of this will play out.
1: That's the latest Feature Story News. This is Ross Cullen in Paris.
4: You see a pair of laughing eyes, and suddenly you're sighing sighs. You're thinking nothing's wrong, you string along, boy, then snap.

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You're acting kind of smart until your heart just goes wet. 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

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This is the community radio station for the Tamaki area down through to South Auckland. Hope you're enjoying the music we're playing. We're not here to satisfy the music wish of the young people. We're here to try and fill that gap with that beautiful music for those people who are a little bit older in our community who still appreciate good music.

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2: From the Sky News Centre at 1. Sources close to the Duchess of Sussex aren't denying reports she plans to return to acting when her family moves back to the UK this month. Before marrying Prince Harry, Meghan most notably starred in the US legal drama Suits. Bronte Coy, a royal correspondent in Australia, broke today's story.
3: This, for me, was a huge part of the puzzle when I learnt this from entertainment sources, that Meghan has been offered. Obviously, it's a significant enough role that it's something that's gotten her very excited about moving back to Britain, a place most of us and probably herself for a while thought she'd never really return to in a permanent capacity.
2: Prince Harry will later find out how much he'll have to pay the Daily Mail's publisher after recently losing a legal case. A Romanian who's in the UK illegally has been jailed for murdering a man in London 3 years after committing a similar killing in his homeland. Eugeniu Neamțu's been sentenced to a minimum of 27 years for stabbing his flatmate to death in Walthamstow in February. A disqualified driver who killed a pensioner in a crash with a stolen Maserati has been jailed for more than 13 years. Fraser Garden, who's 55, hit John Bell in Broughty Ferry near Dundee in April. The court heard he was speeding and earlier jumped a red light. Lord Braid sentenced him.
4: Instead of expressing remorse or even finding out whether you could offer any assistance to Mr. Bell, you attempted to flee the scene but were kept there by passers-by until police arrived.
2: A report claims some terror attack survivors can be left unable to afford basic changes to their homes after being injured. Survivors Against Terror says compensation and access to legal advice still fall far short. Storms are expected to batter the country over the coming months. The Met Office says this is due to an unprecedented El Nino event. And on day three, England's bowlers have put Pakistan in more trouble by taking early second innings wickets. A short time ago, the tourists were 51 for 3. That's the latest. I'm Fader Silver.

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1: And here is the Sky News from London.
2: From the Sky News Centre at 2, reports suggest Meghan could be making a return to acting, and that's it. It's one of the reasons for the Sussexes moving back to the UK. She and Prince Harry are said to have already enrolled their children in British schools, but questions remain over who will pay for their security. The Prime Minister has called it a private matter. Former Royal Protection Officer David Robinson thinks it's needed.
3: He should get protection of a sort, and I think his family should get the protection where if they come to be residents in the United Kingdom. From a sort of moral point of view, I think the mistakes of the past can very much paralyse the future.
2: Meanwhile, Harry is due to learn shortly the legal costs he owes to the Daily Mail's publisher. A banned driver has been jailed for 13 and a half years for running over a great-grandfather with a stolen Maserati. 55-year-old Fraser Garden admitted causing death by dangerous driving near Dundee in April. A Romanian man has been jailed for at least 27 years for murder in East London, just 3 years after a similar killing in his homeland. Eugenio Niamtu stabbed his flatmate in February. The Met Office says the UK is at risk of a wetter, stormier autumn. It's because of what experts are calling an unprecedented El Niño event, which is when certain sea temperatures rise half a degree above the long-term average. Dr. Chloe Brimacom is a climate scientist.
4: So this one is likely to be the worst in living memory because that amplification could be 2 to 3 degrees stronger than our normal average baseline warming.
2: Earth, Wind and Fire drummer John Parris has woken from a coma. The band has released a statement saying he needs surgery following a medical emergency earlier on this month. And England's cricketers are starting the afternoon session of the third day of the first test against Pakistan at Headingley in a strong position. A short time ago, the tourists were 59 for 3 in their second innings. They're trailing by 179 runs. That's the latest. I'm Johnny Freeman.

gentlemen, all that you will have Mr. John Hewer once again later on in the saloon program. And now, ladies and gentlemen, I must commiserate with the gentleman over there who tried to sing that song so fast through a hot dog that I think he has got... I think he's suffering at the moment from strangulated epiglottis. And now, ladies and gentlemen, I'm very happy indeed to be able to introduce to you now the sauciest songstress of the song saloon in my old man, Rita Williams!

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1: Catch a falling star and put it in your pocket, never let it fade away. 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

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Now, some of you may not know, but a boll weevil is an insect, and he's found mostly where cotton grows.

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Now, for the group of listeners down there in Glen Innes, that group, I hope you're enjoying your cup of tea. Anyway, you phoned before, Cyril phoned before and asked for the Hunchy Bombachi, which I found that was the original from the original LP that Hunchy recorded. When was that? Back in about 1971-1972. But I've now found another track here of Hunchy 40 years later. So here is Hunchy as an adult entertainer with a very well-known singer from Germany called Inka. And here's that same song, Hunchy Boom, with Hunchy, the adult entertainment with Inka.

0: 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This is the community radio station for the Tamaki area down through to South Auckland. Hope you're enjoying the music we're playing. We're not here to satisfy the music wish of the young people. We're here to try and fill that gap with that beautiful music for those people who are a little bit older in our community who still appreciate good music.
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heart has just lost the fight. Round one, you told me you loved me, and I felt my heart falling there and then.

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And we have pleasure in playing all those wonderful old tracks. Going right back to the 1940s, right up to the 1990s. And yes, we have them all. And most of our original recordings have been lifted from the old LP or vinyl discs. We do play the originals. So let's hope that you continue enjoying our program that's put together to those who still enjoy good music.

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2: From the Sky News Centre at 5, Prince Harry and six others have been ordered to pay an initial £9.5 million to the Daily Mail's publisher. The celebrities lost a privacy case against Associated Newspapers last month. A judge has criticised what he calls their unreasonable conduct, adding their allegations, which included unlawful information gathering, were speculative. Court's cost expert Colin Campbell says the first payment is due in a week.
3: No surprises there. That sum is all insured, so the seven claimants will not individually be having to put their hands in their pocket for that sum. It's all covered by after-event insurance.
2: The publisher can seek further costs. The Prime Minister, Andy Burnham, says we can do better to support victims of terror. He's been speaking at a ceremony marking the UK's first National Day for those impacted by terrorism. Survivors and their families, witnesses and members of the emergency services have been at a service in London. Paul Price lost his partner Elaine and suffered life-changing injuries in the 2017 Manchester Arena bombing.
4: I will never be the man I was before the 22nd of May 2017. That man died in the city room with Elaine. The man who emerged has had to adapt every part of daily life, physically, emotionally, and practically.
2: A major search is underway for a man who reportedly fell overboard from a cruise off the east coast of Scotland. A Coast Guard helicopter and plane are involved, along with RNLI lifeboats. Young children, pregnant women and the elderly are being told to avoid runny eggs in restaurants and cafes because of a salmonella risk. Officials say well-cooked ones should be fine and British-produced ones appear to be unaffected. Jannik Sinner has pulled out of the US Open tennis. The men's world number one has picked up a knee injury. And Joe Root has begun his second spell as England Test cricket captain with a victory. His team thrashed Pakistan by an innings and 103 runs at Headingley. The second match of the series is next week. That's the latest. I'm Johnny Freeman.
0: You're tuned to Mountainside FM and we're broadcasting within suburbs from Howick, Botany, right up to Helensville and Arewa. And we are here to help and support those not-for-profit organisations and those groups that would like to have their activities or their special projects promoted to the wider public. If you wish to reach out to our very wide audience right across Auckland, we will promote your organisation or group at no cost. Mountainside offers the service to organisations at no cost. If you would like to take advantage of the service, ask your secretary or promotions people to telephone 09 5710 454, that's 5710 454, or email, yes, email rob@mountainsidefm.co.nz.

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1: BBC News with Sue Montgomery. A senior United Nations official has warned that the Ebola outbreak in the Democratic Republic of Congo is growing exponentially, with more than 2,500 deaths now recorded. Julian Harness, the UN's Ebola coordinator, also warned the existing funds would run out within weeks. From Nairobi, here's Richard Kagoi.
2: The Democratic Republic of Congo is struggling to contain its biggest Ebola outbreak. Speaking from Bunia in Ituri province, the center of the outbreak, Julian Harness warned that the virus could spread further, including to neighboring countries. He says more staff and resources are needed in remote areas of eastern DRC to slow transmission. He also warned that aid funding could run out within weeks. The virus has been detected in six provinces where health systems have been weakened by years of armed conflict. There are now more than 5,000 cases, including at least 800 children.
1: Weather scientists have warned that a developing El Niño system could become the strongest in more than 100 years. The natural climate phenomenon occurs every few years, but some scientists say this year temperatures in the Pacific Ocean could climb as high as 4 degrees above normal. The pattern's effects are already being felt in Peru, where there are floods, and in Panama, where drought is limiting ships passing through the Panama Canal. Samantha Burgess is Deputy Director of the European Union's Climate Monitoring Service, Copernicus.
3: We need to really look to our food security, energy security and infrastructure security to understand how this may impact our supply chains and make sure we are forearmed for these potentially extremely dry and wildfire high-risk conditions and also extremely wet conditions.
1: For the first time in a decade, India is importing sugar in an attempt to rein in local prices that have skyrocketed in recent months, partly because of El Niño. India is the world's second largest sugar producer and exporter. Here's Archana Shukla.
4: Sugar prices in the local markets have jumped 40% in the last 2 months, retailing at just more than half a dollar per kilo. The government wants to stabilize them before the upcoming festive season when demand for traditional sweets peak. India was still exporting sugar as recently as May, but less rain due to El Niño has hit sugarcane production and the industry is redirecting spare capacity to ethanol-based fuels, squeezing supplies. With lower production in hubs like Brazil and news of India importing, international prices have already ticked up.
1: Palestinian officials say a 17-year-old boy has died after being shot in the chest during clashes with Israeli settlers in the occupied West Bank. The Israeli military has confirmed that a security official opened fire in the village of Seher, where it says Palestinians were throwing stones at Israeli civilians. BBC News. Officials in Ethiopia's Tigray region have suspended the annual Ashenda festival that celebrates women and girls over fears of aerial strikes in the capital Mekele. The tourism department says the decision follows recent drone strikes that killed 2 people and injured several others in the region. Football's world governing body FIFA has fined Argentina, together with 3 of its players and 1 official, because of their conduct at the recent World Cup. FIFA also says Argentina breached rules against racist abuse and demonstrations. Here's more from Manny Jasmi.
5: Leandro Paredes, a midfielder, is banned for Argentina's next 10 matches, while defender Nahuel Molina has received a 7-match ban. The Argentine Football Association has been fined $321,000 for unsporting behaviour when its players celebrated with the flag of the Falkland Islands after they beat England in the semi-finals, and for discrimination and racist abuse by their fans. Argentina's next match must be played in a stadium only half of which is open to supporters.
1: Search teams in Pakistan-administered Kashmir have found the body of an American climber, Mallory Geis, who's been missing since her mountaineering team was killed last month. The team was hit by an avalanche while ascending Broad Peak, the 12th highest mountain in the world. One climber, the Nepali Nawang Tendo Sherpa, is still missing. A woman who is believed to be the world's oldest living person is celebrating her 117th birthday. Ethel Caterham, who's from Britain, has had a year of firsts, despite living through a century of technological, social and political change. She said she had held hands with King Charles and stroked a llama, and that she was looking forward to what the next year might bring. BBC News.
0: The weather for today, and that is Saturday, the 22nd of August. Mostly cloudy with isolated morning showers, nor'westerlies developing from late morning. 16 degrees with an overnight low of 9, and the sun will set at 7 minutes to 6. And the weather for tomorrow, that is Sunday, fine. A few showers developing from the afternoon. Nor'westerlies turning south'westerlies overnight. 17 degrees, an overnight low of 10. Monday, fine. Southerlies dying out from morning. 16 degrees with an overnight low of 8. And Tuesday, mainly fine. Cloudy with westerlies. 16 degrees with an overnight low of 10. And the weather for today, that is Saturday, mostly cloudy with isolated showers. Nor'westerlies developing from this morning. Expect 16 degrees with an overnight low of 9. The current readings, the barometric pressure, 1,028 millibars and stable. The outside temperature, 11 degrees. We have a humidity of 93% with a light nor'westerly wind. The hottest place in New Zealand currently, Oamaru, 14 degrees. Coldest, Hastings, 1 degree. Windiest, Castle Point, 83 kilometres an hour. And the wettest, Milford Sound, 2.7 millimetres of rain. And the outside temperature currently for Greater Auckland, 11 degrees.

0: 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It's 6 o'clock.
1: And here is the Sky News from London.
2: From the Sky News Centre at 6, a judge has criticised Prince Harry and several celebrities as he ordered them to pay more than £9.5 million to the Daily Mail's publisher. Mr Justice Nicklin called their failed privacy case against Associated Newspapers last month speculative and their conduct unreasonable. He also didn't set a cap on the company's £34 million claim for its legal costs, but legal commentator Joshua Rosenberg says the judge called that amount excessive.
3: This is the highest level of costs. It resulted from heavy criticism of the claim by the judge, and it means that they're going to have to pay, I suspect, rather more than is covered by their insurance.
2: The Prime Minister's told terror attack survivors and bereaved families he has deep admiration for them. A service has marked the UK's first national day of those impacted by terrorism. Funerals have been held for two teenagers killed in a motorway crash in the Republic of Ireland involving a car that was travelling the wrong way. Joe Carthy and Alex McCarthy were among five young people who died in County Kildare last weekend. Three women and a child who were in another car are being treated for serious injuries. New advice has been issued in response to a salmonella outbreak involving imported eggs. Young children, pregnant women and the elderly have been told to avoid runny eggs in restaurants and cafes. Premier League champions Arsenal begin the defence of their title against newly promoted Coventry City tonight. Mikel Arteta's squad includes new signings Bruno Guimaraes and Ezri Konsa. These Arsenal fans are feeling confident.
4: I'm buzzed, to be honest. I think a lot of pressure is lifted off their shoulders now.
5: The team did so well last year, I believe. We've got the depth, we've got the players, we've got the manager. We're in prime position, man. I think we're the team to beat.
6: We are going to win this Premier League again.
2: And England's returning Test cricket captain has begun his second spell with a win. Joe Root's team beat Pakistan by an innings and 103 runs. From Sky News, I'm Johnny Freeman.
1: The weather for today, and that is Saturday, the 22nd of August. Mostly cloudy with isolated morning showers, nor'westerlies developing from late morning. 16 degrees with an overnight low of 9, and the sun will set at 6:07. And the weather for tomorrow, that is Sunday, fine. A few showers developing from the afternoon. Nor'westerlies turning south-westerlies overnight. 17 degrees, an overnight low of 10. Monday, fine. Southerlies dying out from morning. 16 degrees, with an overnight low of 8. And Tuesday, mainly fine. Cloudy with westerlies, 16 degrees with an overnight low of 10. And the weather for today, that is Saturday, mostly cloudy with isolated showers, nor'westerlies developing from this morning. Expect 16 degrees with an overnight low of 9. The current readings, the barometric pressure, 1,028 millibars and stable. The outside temperature, 11 degrees. We have a humidity of 93% with a light nor'westerly wind. The hottest place in New Zealand currently, Oamaru, 14 degrees. Coldest, Hastings, 1 degree. Windiest, Castle Point, 83 kilometres an hour. And the wettest, Milford Sound, 2.7 millimetres of rain. And the outside temperature currently for Greater Auckland, 11 degrees.

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1: BBC News with Sue Montgomery. A senior United Nations official has warned that the Ebola outbreak in the Democratic Republic of Congo is growing exponentially, with more than 2,500 deaths now recorded. Julian Harness, the UN's Ebola coordinator, also warned the existing funds would run out within weeks. From Nairobi, here's Richard Kagoi.
2: The Democratic Republic of Congo is struggling to contain its biggest Ebola outbreak. Speaking from Bunia in Ituri province, the center of the outbreak, Julian Harness warned that the virus could spread further, including to neighboring countries. He says more staff and resources are needed in remote areas of eastern DRC to slow transmission. He also warned that aid funding could run out within weeks. The virus has been detected in six provinces where health systems have been weakened by years of armed conflict. There are now more than 5,000 cases, including at least 800 children.
1: Weather scientists have warned that a developing El Niño system could become the strongest in more than 100 years. The natural climate phenomenon occurs every few years, but some scientists say this year temperatures in the Pacific Ocean could climb as high as 4 degrees above normal. The pattern's effects are already being felt in Peru, where there are floods, and in Panama, where drought is limiting ships passing through the Panama Canal. Samantha Burgess is Deputy Director of the European Union's Climate Monitoring Service, Copernicus.
3: We need to really look to our food security, energy security and infrastructure security to understand how this may impact our supply chains and make sure we are forearmed for these potentially extremely dry and wildfire high-risk conditions and also extremely wet conditions.
1: For the first time in a decade, India is importing sugar in an attempt to rein in local prices that have skyrocketed in recent months, partly because of El Niño. India is the world's second largest sugar producer and exporter. Here's Archana Shukla.
4: Sugar prices in the local markets have jumped 40% in the last 2 months, retailing at just more than half a dollar per kilo. The government wants to stabilize them before the upcoming festive season, when demand for traditional sweets peak. India was still exporting sugar as recently as May, but less rain due to El Niño has hit sugarcane production and the industry is redirecting spare capacity to ethanol-based fuels, squeezing supplies. With lower production in hubs like Brazil and news of India importing, international prices have already ticked up.
1: Palestinian officials say a 17-year-old boy has died after being shot in the chest during clashes with Israeli settlers in the occupied West Bank. The Israeli military has confirmed that a security official opened fire in the village of Seher, where it says Palestinians were throwing stones at Israeli civilians. BBC News. Officials in Ethiopia's Tigray region have suspended the annual Ashenda festival that celebrates women and girls over fears of aerial strikes in the capital Mekele. The tourism department says the decision follows recent drone strikes that killed two people and injured several others in the region. Football's world governing body FIFA has fined Argentina, together with three of its players and one official, because of their conduct at the recent World Cup. FIFA also says Argentina breached rules against racist abuse and demonstrations. Here's more from Manny Jasmi.
5: Leandro Paredes, a midfielder, is banned for Argentina's next 10 matches, while defender Nahuel Molina has received a 7-match ban. The Argentine Football Association has been fined $321,000 for unsporting behaviour when its players celebrated with the flag of the Falkland Islands after they beat England in the semi-finals, and for discrimination and racist abuse by their fans. Argentina's next match must be played in a stadium only half of which is open to supporters.
1: Search teams in Pakistan-administered Kashmir have found the body of an American climber, Mallory Geis, who's been missing since her mountaineering team was killed last month. The team was hit by an avalanche while ascending Broad Peak, the 12th highest mountain in the world. One climber, the Nepali Nawang Tendo Sherpa, is still missing. A woman who is believed to be the world's oldest living person is celebrating her 117th birthday. Ethel Caterham, who's from Britain, has had a year of firsts, despite living through a century of technological, social and political change. She said she had held hands with King Charles and stroked a llama, and that she was looking forward to what the next year might bring. BBC News.
6: The weather for today, and that is Saturday, the 22nd of August. Mostly cloudy with isolated morning showers, nor'westerlies developing from late morning. 16 degrees with an overnight low of 9, and the sun will set at 7 minutes to 6. And the weather for tomorrow, that is Sunday, fine. A few showers developing from the afternoon. Nor'westerlies turning south'westerlies overnight. 17 degrees, an overnight low of 10. Monday, fine. Southerlies dying out from morning. 16 degrees, with an overnight low of 8. And Tuesday, mainly fine. Cloudy with westerlies. 16 degrees, with an overnight low of 10. And the weather for today, that is Saturday, mostly cloudy with isolated showers. Nor'westerlies developing from this morning. Expect 16 degrees with an overnight low of 9. The current readings, the barometric pressure, 1,028 millibars and stable. The outside temperature, 11 degrees. We have a humidity of 93% with a light nor'westerly wind. The hottest place in New Zealand currently, Oamaru, 14 degrees. Coldest, Hastings, 1 degree. Windiest, Castle Point, 83 kilometres an hour. And the wettest, Milford Sound, 2.7 millimetres of rain. And the outside temperature currently for Greater Auckland, 11 degrees.

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1: A 31-year-old man has been charged after allegedly showing Lynn Mall staff that he was carrying a fake pistol in the waistband of his pants. That was yesterday. Police received a call from security staff at the shopping centre in New Lynn who reported the male had allegedly told staff he wasn't shoplifting, but he did have a weapon. Waitemata West Area Prevention Manager Acting Inspector Nick Salter said the alleged offender then lifted his top to reveal the handle of what was reported to be a pistol sitting in his waistband. The man has then walked out of the store with the hoodie without paying for it. He said officers were not able to find this man at the scene. An hour later, police received another call from a member of the public regarding a man acting suspiciously on Claiborne Road, and that was in Glen Eden. The information described the man on a video call lifting his top to reveal the pistol in the waistband, Salter said. Police did arrive quickly and located two people in a stationary vehicle, one of whom was wearing the stolen hoodie from earlier, and both were then taken into custody. A third case of HS bird flu has been detected in a northern giant petrel in the Wairarapa. Ministry of Primary Industries says it was found dead in a remote Cape Palliser beach. It follows cases found in a swamp harrier and a brown skua. It was found by the Department of Conservation Doc Matt Ranger, who notified the MPI hotline. Samples received by the MPI Animal Health Laboratory on the 14th of August were tested and initially found low levels of influenza virus in the bird. It took several rounds of testing to confirm it was bird flu. MPI Chief Veterinary Officer, that's Mary Van Andel, said the latest case had not come as a shock. Although it's disappointing to find one of these infected birds, it's really not surprising. We cannot definitely expect to have more of these ocean-going seabirds arriving in New Zealand. We know that they come here. We know that the birds in the Southern Ocean are infected with the clade 2344B. Dr. Van Andel said that the chicken and the eggs free-range would definitely safe to eat, and there was no food safety concerns. Mince prices. Beef mince prices have hit a record high, with the formerly go-to protein for budget shoppers grinding past $24.40 a kilo and unlikely to ease before 2027. Robobank senior animal protein analyst Jen Cochran said prices were likely to remain elevated well into 2027. Historically, it's been a real go-to-red meat option because it is very versatile in terms of what you can do with it, but now it's not really the cheap option it once was. Incredibly strong demand for New Zealand trimmed beef, particularly from the United States, has helped to drive a rapid rise in local retail prices, she said. This, of course, is great for Kiwi beef exporters, but it's much less welcoming news for the shoppers looking to keep their weekly food bill down. Yeah, the Yanks love getting beef that tastes like meat instead of tasting like a corn cob. The Yanks mostly feed their beef on corn, and of course that particular flavour taints the taste of their steaks. And when they finally get to taste a real steak, which has been grass-fed and not from corn, they realise they've been missing out on something for years. Three people, including two teenagers, have been arrested and charged following burglaries at a Northland supermarket and bar earlier this month, in which cash and a significant amount of alcohol were stolen. Police allege the offenders used stolen vehicle to ram raid Foursquare Marsden Cove on August the 2nd and commit a burglary at the Ruakaka Tavern on August the 17th. Detective Senior Sergeant Shane Pilmer said a vehicle was used to break into the supermarket on Raruri Drive at about 4:30 a.m. The offender stole confectionery and then left the store before returning to steal alcohol. The group then fled in the stolen car. 2 weeks later, offenders drove into the Ruakaka's cabin, taking alcohol and cash before leaving in a stolen car that was later found on George Point Road. Inquiries identified suspects and search warrants were executed in the Whangarei area this week when 3 males were located and charged. A 17-year-old have each been charged with 2 counts of burglary and 2 counts of unlawfully taking a motor vehicle. Both will appear in the Whangarei Youth Court on September the 3rd, along with a 19-year-old man who has been charged with 2 counts of burglary.
0: And here is the Sky News from London.
2: From the Sky News Centre at 7, Prince Harry and several celebrities have been given until next week to pay an initial £9.5 million legal bill to the Daily Mail's publisher. The sum owed could increase after a judge didn't impose a cap on how much Associated Newspapers can try to recover from successfully defending privacy claims last month. Meanwhile, Meghan's understood to be in talks about a role in Guy Ritchie's Netflix series The Gentlemen, as it's suggested she'll return to acting when she moves back to the UK. Here's our royal correspondent, Laura Bundock.
3: There's already been one series out of that, another season coming. The third season hasn't yet been confirmed, but we understand that these talks are ongoing at the moment. This is a potential role for Meghan. Now, this is a show that has been nominated for awards, Golden Globes, Emmys as well.
2: The Duke and Duchess of Sussex are also bringing their 2 children over from America later this month. A murder investigation is underway after human remains were found in woodland in southwest London. Police are trying to work out how long the bones have been in the pits near Feltham. The Prime Minister has told those impacted by terrorism he has deep admiration for them. People caught up in the Manchester Arena and 7/7 bombings in London have been speaking at the UK's first National Day for Victims and Survivors. Andy Burnham says he'll consult on a permanent national memorial and will look at delivering better access to legal assistance.
4: As the days pass and the world moves on, you can't. There is no closure, and every day brings pain, and you carry the grief of your loved ones and devastating, life-changing injuries and trauma. So this day does matter.
2: A body's been found during a major search for a cruise ship passenger off the east coast of Scotland. They were reported to have fallen overboard this morning. And Arsenal begin their Premier League title defence in just under an hour's time. They're taking on newly promoted Coventry City at the Emirates. That's the latest. I'm Johnny Freeman.
0: That was Mountainside News, where you can get the latest in local, national and international news.
1: The weather for today, and that is Saturday, the 22nd of August. Mostly cloudy with isolated morning showers, nor-westerlies developing from late morning. 16 degrees with an overnight low of 9, and the sun will set at 7 minutes. And the weather for tomorrow, that is Sunday, fine. A few showers developing from the afternoon. Nor-westerlies turning south-westerlies overnight. 17 degrees, an overnight low of 10. Monday, fine. Southerlies dying out from morning. 16 degrees, with an overnight low of 8. And Tuesday, mainly fine. Cloudy with westerlies. 16 degrees with an overnight low of 10. And the weather for today, that is Saturday, mostly cloudy with isolated showers, nor-westerlies developing from this morning. Expect 16 degrees with an overnight low of 9. The current readings, the barometric pressure, 1,028 millibars and stable. The outside temperature, 11 degrees. We have a humidity of 93% with a light nor-westerly wind. The hottest place in New Zealand currently, Oamaru, 14 degrees. Coldest, Hastings, 1 degree. Windiest, Castle Point, 83 kilometres an hour. And the wettest, Norfolk Sound, 2.7 millimetres of rain. And the outside temperature currently for Greater Auckland, 11 degrees.
5: I become a puppet on a string. 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

This Sunday, that is tomorrow, will be another great afternoon to enjoy country and Western music. The Avondale Pinnacle Country Club is known for its wonderful lineup of country singers and musicians. 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

every Saturday at 10:30 a.m. we go to air with Over the Coffee Cups. During this 30-minute time slot, we chat with Sue Henry to delve into her take on the happenings of the week. Her knowledge and understanding of these current news headlines is refreshing due to her ability to put these into perspective by often referring to similar activities from our history. We invite you at 10:30 every Saturday morning to enjoy this conversation over the coffee cups.

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1: RNZ News at 7. Prince Harry and six other public figures face paying up to $79 million to the publisher of the Daily Mail after a High Court judge imposed an exceptional order for legal costs over their failed case. The claimants, also including Sir Elton John and Liz Hurley, must pay an initial $22 million to Associated Newspapers Limited by next Friday. Justice Nicklin last month dismissed the claims of unlawful information gathering. He has now ruled the case as a rare one, in which the claimants should have to pay far in excess of the costs that had been agreed before trial, criticising how they presented their claims as unreasonable to a high degree. The Duke of Sussex and six others have until October the 2nd to attempt an appeal. A professor of public health says a late surge in respiratory infections was preventable, and the country needs to get better at using surveillance measures. Health NZ says it's the busiest flu season in years and hospitals have cancelled hundreds of elective surgeries in an attempt to cope. Professor Michael Baker says influenza seasons are notoriously unpredictable and there are measures that can be taken before the system gets overwhelmed. He says this year that has just been left too late. The United Nations senior Ebola coordinator has warned that the outbreak in the Democratic Republic of Congo is growing exponentially, with half of the 2,500 deaths recorded in the past 20 days. Julian Arnaz says the virus is spreading faster and wider than the response.
2: The Ebola outbreak is growing exponentially. In the last 3 months, 2,500 people have died, and half of those in the last 20 days. And the epidemic is spreading widely. It's now covering an area that is bigger than France. And the outbreak is faster than our response.
1: And the charity Save the Children says at least 180 children have lost parents or caregivers since the outbreak was declared in May. ACT's adoption of an off-the-cuff remark by List candidate Paul Henry as policy got an enthusiastic response at the South Island campaign launch in Christchurch last night. Mr Henry says he, when he publicly raised the idea of a national cancer centre without telling his party, he expected to be chastised. But he told the crowd at the launch the party has now adopted the policy and will build the $2 billion centre if re-elected in November. He says the project will be funded by public-private partnership financing, donations and existing Crown Health investment. An independent economist says businesses remain optimistic despite economic uncertainty. Tony Alexander surveyed firms from various sectors. He says businesses have a high degree of confidence that their revenues will improve over the coming year.
3: It's more a general view of, first of all, disappointment with the current government, but then secondly, concern about what sort of changes may come along if there's a change towards a centre-left government. How stable would the coalition be? What would the trade-offs be?
1: Tony Alexander says the availability of finance continues to be of little concern for most businesses. A British woman who's believed to be the world's oldest living person is celebrating her 117th birthday. Ethel Carterham will spend the day with her family and friends, as Rebecca Drought reports.
4: Ethel Carterham was born just days before workers started pouring concrete for the Panama Canal. In 1909, the aeroplane altitude record stood at just 300 metres. Mrs. Carterham, who's born in Hampshire 5 years before the start of the First World War, says she's had a year of firsts, despite living through a century of monumental technological, political and social change. She held hands with the King when he visited her in September and stroked a llama. She said she was looking forward to what the next year might bring.
1: To sport, All Blacks captain Adi Savea says you can either let the Ellis Park crowd throw you off your game or use it to energise your performance. Ahead of tomorrow morning's first test against the Springboks, Savea says the Johannesburg Stadium is the most intimidating venue in rugby and the crowd is as hostile as any in the world. He says the passion of the fans can be a gift or a curse.
5: Can either go both ways. You let it drown you out and you're there in the headlights, or you love those moments. And, you know, as All Blacks, we love those moments, and it's not going to be easy at all.
1: Meanwhile, in the MPC, Hawke's Bay remain unbeaten following a 59-17 win over Manawatū in Napier. New Zealand's Liam Lawson, driving for Red Bull, qualified 11th for tonight's Dutch Grand Prix sprint race. Mercedes George Russell is on pole, followed by the McLaren of Lando Norris and the Ferrari of Charles Leclerc. And world's men's tennis number one, Jannik Sinner, has ruled himself out of next week's US Open, saying he will not compete at the Grand Slam event due to a persistent knee injury. That's the news.
6: The weather for today, and that is Saturday, the 22nd of August. Mostly cloudy with isolated morning showers, nor-westerlies developing from late morning. 16 degrees with an overnight low of 9, and the sun will set at 7 minutes to 6. And the weather for tomorrow, that is Sunday, fine. A few showers developing from the afternoon. Nor-westerlies turning south-westerlies overnight. 17 degrees, an overnight low of 10. Monday, fine. Southerlies dying out from morning. 16 degrees, with an overnight low of 8. And Tuesday, mainly fine. Cloudy with westerlies. 16 degrees, with an overnight low of 10. And the weather for today, that is Saturday, mostly cloudy with isolated showers. Nor-westerlies developing from this morning. Expect 16 degrees with an overnight low of 9. The current readings, the barometric pressure, 1,028 millibars and stable. The outside temperature, 11 degrees. We have a humidity of 93% with a light nor-westerly wind. The hottest place in New Zealand currently, Oamaru, 14 degrees. Coldest, Hastings, 1 degree. Windiest, Castle Point, 83 kilometres an hour. And the wettest, Milford Sound, 2.7 millimetres of rain. And the outside temperature currently for Greater Auckland, 11 degrees.

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1: Three people, including two teenagers, have been arrested and charged following burglaries at a Northland supermarket and bar earlier this month, in which cash and a significant amount of alcohol were stolen. Police allege the offenders used stolen vehicle to ram raid Foursquare Marsden Cove on August the 2nd and commit a burglary at the Ruakaka Tavern on August the 17th. Detective Senior Sergeant Shane Pilmer said a vehicle was used to break into the supermarket on Raruri Drive at about 4:30 a.m. The offender stole confectionery and then left the store before returning to steal alcohol. The group then fled in the stolen car. 2 weeks later, offenders drove into the Ruakaka Tavern, taking alcohol and cash before leaving in a stolen car that was later found on George Point Road. Inquiries identified suspects and search warrants were executed in the Whangarei area this week when three males were located and charged. A 15-year-old, a 17-year-old have each been charged with two counts of burglary and two counts of unlawfully taking a motor vehicle. Both will appear in the Whangarei Youth Court on September the 3rd, along with a 19-year-old man who has been charged with two counts of burglary. Residents west of Taupo have been told to boil their drinking water after dead rodents were discovered during a routine inspection of a reservoir supplying the community. Taupo District Council issued the boil water notice for the Mapara area yesterday, Friday afternoon, after the carcasses were found in the reservoir. In a statement, the council said, "We're therefore advising all residents in the Mapara area, as shown on the map, to boil water for human consumption, for example, drinking, cooking and brushing teeth, until further notice." Congestion charges and a switch to adaptive motorways have been listed as potential tools in a new plan to optimise Auckland's busy road network. New Zealand Transport Agency and Auckland Council published a new strategy yesterday to improve the city's motorways over the next 30-plus years, with a focus on reducing congestion and boosting productivity. Part of the plan, which was long on words and short on detail, was to optimise existing network with adaptive motorways and time-of-use charging listed. The identical projects will be considered in future regional and national planning, funding and delivery processes, it said. So what would these changes actually mean for the driver, and will they actually work? It feels the slapping of congestion charge on Auckland's motorways have been talked about now for ages, but would they really work? But what is an adaptive motorway? It's what they really mean is a smart motorway. It's a key part of the plan released. They are stretches of highway that use technology to manage traffic in real time. Lanes can be easily opened or closed. Shoulders can be opened in normal lanes when needed, and speed limits can be adjusted. Roadside cameras can monitor traffic flow, detect incidents, and help the control centres. Air New Zealand is one of the several airlines having to bring an extra fuel to Fiji and cancel flights as the national fuel shortage affects Fiji's international airport. At least one of the national carriers' flights to Nandi has been cancelled, with an airline spokesperson telling news that measures have been taken to manage fuel restrictions in the Pacific Island nation. "Over the last 2 days, we have taken measures to manage the fuel restrictions in Fiji, including undertaking fuel, cancelling one service and upgauging two services to our wide-body aircraft. All impacted passengers have been re-accommodated on services departing that day. We thank our customers for their patience and understanding as we continue to work to minimise any disruption." Australian Airlines are also impacted. Action Australia said its Nandi services were refuelling in Port Vila or Noumea due to Fiji's fuel shortage, with some flights also cancelled. Qantas told the ABC the issue was affecting all carriers and the airline was using A330 aircraft on its Sydney-Nandi route to avoid having to refuel in Fiji.
0: And here is the Sky News from London.
2: From the Sky News Centre at 8, seven celebrities, including Prince Harry, Sir Elton John and Liz Hurley, have 7 days to pay Daily Mail's publishers £9.5 million. The group lost a privacy case last month with the initial payment insured. Royal commentator Jenny Bond thinks Prince Harry has suffered a comprehensive defeat.
3: It would seem that Harry should have been advised that, you know, this is not going well and perhaps we should row back a bit. But as we know, Harry felt he was on a mission to reform the press and to prove his case. And he has been quite seriously undone in this.
2: Meghan may soon be starring in a Guy Ritchie series on Netflix. It's understood the Duchess of Sussex is in talks about a role in The Gentleman. Reports suggest she's eyeing up a return to acting when she moves back to the UK with Prince Harry and their two children later this month. A murder investigation is underway in southwest London after human bones were found in woodland. They were discovered in the pits near Feltham 9 days ago and are believed to belong to a woman. The Prime Minister, Andy Burnham, says we can do better to support victims of terror. He spoke earlier at a ceremony marking the UK's first National Day for those impacted by terrorism. To football now, and the new Premier League season is just kicking off with champions Arsenal hosting promoted Coventry City. Live to Joshua Adudonkor at the Emirates.
4: Well, it's Arsenal Coventry 0. Before kick-off, new Arsenal defender Ezra Konsa was presented to the crowd after he completed his £55 million move from Aston Villa today. This is Coventry City's first Premier League game in 25 years, managed, of course, by Frank Lampard. No chances so far. Arsenal 0, Coventry 0.
2: Thanks very much, Joshua. And one other story to bring you. If you're heading out for dinner tonight, food safety experts are warning vulnerable groups should avoid runny eggs. There's a salmonella risk among those being imported. When not cooked thoroughly at the moment, they're being used usually by restaurants and cafes. That's the latest. I'm Johnny Freeman.
0: That was Mountainside News, where you can get the latest in local, national and international news.
1: The weather for today, and that is Saturday, the 22nd of August. Mostly cloudy with isolated morning showers, nor-westerlies developing from late morning. 16 degrees with an overnight low of 9, and the sun will set at 7 minutes to 6. And the weather for tomorrow, that is Sunday, fine. A few showers developing from the afternoon. Nor-westerlies turning south-westerlies overnight. 17 degrees, an overnight low of 10. Monday, fine. Southerlies dying out from morning. 16 degrees, with an overnight low of 8. And Tuesday, mainly fine. Cloudy with westerlies. 16 degrees, with an overnight low of 10. And the weather for today, that is Saturday, mostly cloudy with isolated showers. Nor-westerlies developing from this morning. Expect 16 degrees with an overnight low of 9. The current readings, the barometric pressure, 1,028 millibars and stable. The outside temperature, 11 degrees. We have a humidity of 93% with a light nor-westerly wind. The hottest place in New Zealand currently, Oamaru, 14 degrees. Coldest, Hastings, 1 degree. Windiest, Castle Point, 83 kilometres an hour. And the wettest, Milford Sound, 2.7 millimetres of rain. And the outside temperature currently for Greater Auckland, 11 degrees.

0: every Saturday at 10:30 a.m. we go to air with Over the Coffee Cups. During this 30-minute time slot, we chat with Sue Henry to delve into her take on the happenings of the week. Her knowledge and understanding of these current news headlines is refreshing due to her ability to put these into perspective by often referring to similar activities from our history. We invite you at 10:30 every Saturday morning to enjoy this conversation over the coffee cups.
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0: 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He loses weight with it.

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1: From Feature Story News in Washington, I'm Jagruti Dave. Canada's Trade Minister Dominic LeBlanc and US Trade Representative Jameson Greer are meeting in Washington, racing to finalize a deal before 50% tariffs on roughly $20 billion worth of Canadian goods take effect at 1 minute past midnight on Saturday. US President Donald Trump signed three proclamations last month, imposing the tariffs under Section 338 of the Tariff Act, citing disputes over motor vehicles, alcohol, and dairy. The White House paused the levies earlier in the week, claiming progress in the negotiations. But reports suggest Canada is pushing back on the terms Washington has put forward. Wall Street has rebounded after a turbulent week, with the Dow Jones Industrial Average climbing around 400 points as bond markets stabilized following days of sharp volatility. The recovery has been driven in part by strong gains in healthcare stocks, with pharmaceutical giant Merck among the top performers. The advance has trimmed what had been a significant weekly decline for the S&P 500. Mitch McCann reports from New York.
2: Part of the reason we're seeing growth today is the strong gains that have been made by healthcare companies, and one of those is Merck. The pharmaceutical company, alongside Moderna, as we reported this week, is responsible for a new melanoma vaccine. And Merck today is up 2.5%, while Moderna is up 12.2%, meaning that company has risen an incredible 200% over the last 6 months. So investors very pleased with its performance.
1: And it's understood Meghan, the Duchess of Sussex, has been offered an acting role when she's back in the UK. Her team are not denying the reports she has secured a role. Harry and Meghan and their children are due to move back to Britain from the US later this month. Questions remain over who will pay for the family's security and whether it will involve taxpayer funding. Former Assistant Commissioner at the Met Police, Andy Heyman, says it may be easier for police protection to be provided.
3: I wouldn't want to have the headache when you're flying around trying to sort of put the genie back in the bottle because you haven't provided security, and therefore the events start unfolding, which actually create more of a resource draw on you than if you started off in the first place and provided security.
1: From bureaus worldwide, this is FSN.
4: With FSN Spotlight, I'm Simon Marks. Today, Natalie Harp, the White House aide who has forged a very close relationship with President Trump, but whose name is now being invoked by some top Democrats as a further example of concerning behavior at the top of America's government. Rick Wilson is the co-founder of the Lincoln Project, a group of former Republican Party members opposing the Trump administration.
5: Natalie Harp is an aide to Donald Trump. They refer to her as the human printer. She runs around with a battery-powered portable printer to print out favorable articles to show Donald Trump. She has now become his closest aide and confidant in the White House. And you're seeing right now a real explosion inside his own staff because they believe that she has accumulated a degree of influence and power that cannot be explained away easily. This White House has become a leakier than a sieve about this story. And Trump has a very close bond with her. She has unlimited access to the president, I'm told, including in the residence, which is very unusual. And it has become a real political football for the White House right now. They're really struggling to contain this story, and it's getting bigger by the day.
4: But there are voices in America angry at Democrats for spreading innuendo about Natalie Harp. They argue she's a successful woman who has risen to the top in U.S. politics and does not deserve to have her name dragged through the mud. With FSN Spotlight, I'm Simon Marks.
1: The main headlines again. Canada's Trade Minister and US Trade Representative are meeting in Washington on Friday, racing to finalize a deal before 50% tariffs take effect. Wall Street has rebounded after a turbulent week as bond markets stabilized following days of sharp volatility. And it's understood Meghan, the Duchess of Sussex, has been offered an acting role when she's back in the UK. And that is the latest from Feature Story News. I'm Jagruti Dave in Washington.
0: The weather for today, and that is Saturday, the 22nd of August. Mostly cloudy with isolated morning showers, nor'westerlies developing from late morning. 16 degrees with an overnight low of 9, and the sun will set at 7 minutes to 6. And the weather for tomorrow, that is Sunday, fine. A few showers developing from the afternoon. Nor'westerlies turning south-westerlies overnight. 17 degrees, an overnight low of 10. Monday, fine. Southerlies dying out from morning. 16 degrees, with an overnight low of 8. And Tuesday, mainly fine. Cloudy with westerlies. 16 degrees, with an overnight low of 10. And the weather for today, that is Saturday, mostly cloudy with isolated showers, nor'westerlies developing from this morning. Expect 16 degrees with an overnight low of 9. The current readings, the barometric pressure, 1,028 millibars and stable. The outside temperature, 11 degrees. We have a humidity of 93% with a light nor'westerly wind. The hottest place in New Zealand currently, Oamaru, 14 degrees. Coldest, Hastings, 1 degree. Windiest, Castle Point, 83 kilometres an hour. And the wettest, Milford Sound, 2.7 millimetres of rain. And the outside temperature currently for Greater Auckland, 11 degrees.

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1: A man has appeared in court after an estimated $100,000 worth of methamphetamine, two handguns, ammunition that was seized by police operation in Marlborough. Detective Senior Sergeant Michael Whitty said the 39-year-old appeared in the Blenheim District Court charged with possession and supply of methamphetamine and unlawful possession of firearms and ammunition. He has been remanded and will appear in court on August the 24th. The seizure represents a significant disruption to the supply of methamphetamine in the Marlborough area and highlights police ongoing efforts to target organised criminal activity. A third case of HS bird flu has been detected in the Northern Giant Petrel in the Wairarapa. Ministry of Primary Industries says it was found dead in a remote Cape Palliser beach. It follows cases found in a swamp harrier and a brown skua. It was found by the Department of Conservation Doc Ranger, who notified the MPI hotline. Samples received by the MPI Animal Health Laboratory on the 14th of August were tested and initially found low levels of influenza virus in the bird. It took several rounds of testing to confirm it was bird flu. MPI Chief Veterinary Officer, that's Mary Van Andel, said the latest case had not come as a shock. Although it's disappointing to find one of these infected birds, it's really not surprising. We can definitely expect to have more of these ocean-going seabirds arriving in New Zealand. We know that they come here. We know that the birds in the Southern Ocean are infected with the clade 2344B. Dr. Van Andel said that the chicken and the eggs free-range would definitely safe to eat, and there was no food safety concerns. A 31-year-old man has been charged after allegedly showing Lynn Mall staff that he was carrying a fake pistol in the waistband of his pants. That was yesterday. Police received a call from security staff at the shopping centre in New Lynn, who reported the male had allegedly told staff he wasn't shoplifting, but he did have a weapon. Waitemata West Area Prevention Manager Acting Inspector Nick Salter said the alleged offender then lifted his top to reveal the handle of what was reported to be a pistol sitting in his waistband. The man has then walked out of the store with the hoodie without paying for it. He said officers were not able to find this man at the scene. An hour later, police received another call from a member of the public regarding a man acting suspiciously on Claiborne Road, and that was in Glen Eden. The information described the man on a video call lifting his top to reveal the pistol in the waistband, Salter said. Police did arrive quickly and located two people in a stationary vehicle, one of whom was wearing the stolen hoodie from earlier, and both were then taken into custody. An East Coast conservationist has become a surrogate dad to a couple of emu chicks, rescuing them after a feral cat attack on their nest. Ruatoria man, that's Graham Atkins, told the chicks after inadvertently scaring away their real father. I was down the beach collecting firewood for birthday celebrations and scared the dad off the nest, he told the press. It was a bit of a bummer that that had happened, he said, explaining that the male emus actually look after the eggs and they raise the chicks. After a restless night spent worrying about the birds, he returned to the nest and saw a feral cat had already attacked. Out of the five chicks I saw the day before, only two were left, he said. So I took action, taking them in despite of a little bit of trepidation about what we were getting into. Raising them was similar to raising puppies, he said, as the chicks squeaked beside him. We've got much advice from people who know a fair bit about emus. They're pretty endearing as a pet. They do grow on you, he said. The chicks are now 3 weeks old and spend their days following the Atkins around. He has created a warm home for them and a fenced enclosure outside his home. They've certainly quickly made themselves at home and developed the taste for some of the rare plants at Atkins' property. But the thing is, in 6 months, they could be up to 5 feet tall, he said. As they grow, he would consider his next steps, including whether to return the chicks to the wild. A 40-year-old man has been arrested and charged with robbery after allegedly threatening staff and stealing cash from an eatery in Wellington. Wellington Area Prevention Manager Inspector Jason McCarthy said they were called about a man who allegedly demanded cash and handed a threatening note to counter staff at an inner-city eatery on Manor Street, this in Wellington, just after 9 p.m. The man took over $400 and fled the scene. No one was hurt. Police arrived quickly and made inquiries to track this man down, arresting him on Manor Street. The cash was also recovered. A 40-year-old man has been charged with robbery and will appear in the Wellington District Court this morning.
0: And here is the Sky News from London.
2: From the Sky News Centre at 9, a judge has criticised Prince Harry and several celebrities as he ordered them to pay more than £9.5 million to the Daily Mail's publisher. Mr Justice Nicklin called their failed privacy case against Associated Newspapers last month speculative and their conduct unreasonable. He also didn't set a cap on the company's £34 million claim for its legal costs. But legal commentator Joshua Rosenberg says the judge called that amount excessive.
3: And that was a sort of hint that it might not be the sort of money that they could recover, because the costs still have to be reasonable. But if there's any doubt about whether they were reasonable or not, they will be resolved in favour of the publishers.
2: Meghan is understood to be in talks about a role in Guy Ritchie's Netflix series The Gentleman. It's suggested she'll return to acting when she moves back to the UK alongside the Duke of Sussex and their two children. Police in Sweden say one person has been killed and several others have been injured in a sword attack at a high school. It happened in the city of Fagersta. An 18-year-old suspect has been arrested. The Prime Minister says he'll consider overhauling the compensation scheme for victims of serious crime. Andy Burnham spoke earlier at a service in London, which marked the first national day for those affected by terrorism. To football now, and Arsenal are taking on Coventry City in the first game of their Premier League title defence. Live to Joshua Adudonkor at the Emirates.
4: Where it's Arsenal 2, Coventry City nil, the Premier League champions in full control in the league opener. Goals from Kai Havertz and Bukayo Saka has given Mikel Arteta's men the comfort in North London. Coventry City are yet to have an effort on goal work for Frank Lampard's side to do in the second half, which has just got on the way. It's Arsenal 2, Coventry City nil.
2: An eight-time Olympic champion sprinter Usain Bolt looks like he'll be playing Sunday League football in Manchester. The FA's full-time website shows the Jamaican has registered as part of Withenshaw's squad. The over-35s division includes former professionals. That's the latest. I'm Johnny Freeman.
0: That was Mountainside News, where you can get the latest in local, national and international news.
1: The weather for today, and that is Saturday, the 22nd of August. Mostly cloudy with isolated morning showers, nor-westerlies developing from late morning. 16 degrees with an overnight low of 9, and the sun will set at 7 minutes to 6. And the weather for tomorrow, that is Sunday, fine. A few showers developing from the afternoon. Nor-westerlies turning south-westerlies overnight. 17 degrees, an overnight low of 10. Monday, fine. Southerlies dying out from morning. 16 degrees, with an overnight low of 8. And Tuesday, mainly fine. Cloudy with westerlies. 16 degrees, with an overnight low of 10. And the weather for today, that is Saturday, mostly cloudy with isolated showers. Nor-westerlies developing from this morning. Expect 16 degrees with an overnight low of 9.

Every profession has a member that stands out. And if you're looking for an acupuncturist who stands out not only in years and years of experience, but years and years of doing it right, there is Ivan Pivak. Now, Ivan Pivak, he is out at Glendene, and his service to the public with acupuncture is without a doubt probably recognized as one of the best, so much so that he's won all the awards that makes him the best. And acupuncture releases endorphins from the brain, which makes it particularly effective in the treatment of pain. Now, many conditions can be successfully treated by acupuncture, including things like headaches and migraines and facial pain, allergies, asthma, sciatica, arthritis pain, sports injuries, weight loss, nicotine addiction, insomnia, and tennis elbow. And who else than Ivan Pivak? Oh yes, and by the way, he did his training in Hong Kong. In contact Ivan on 836-3220, that's 836-3220, and his surgery is out at 4271 Great North Road, Glendene, Auckland. That's at 4271 Great North Road, Glendene, Auckland. Ivan Pivak.

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1: In broadcasting circles, Mountainside FM is known as the Black Sheep Broadcaster. And I have no problem with that, because the black sheep is sometimes the only one telling the truth. The absolute foolishness of Labor, and certainly Chris Hipkins, who spent Monday night dismissing National as hysterical for suggesting Labor might slap a levy on Netflix and the rest. A flat denial, of course, from Hipkins. Not happening, he said. Not on the table, he said. Just desperation from a government looking at its own numbers. But however, Tuesday morning, the joke certainly was back on Labor and Hipkins. Willie Jackson, senior Labor MP and former broadcasting minister, had a members' bill on the ballot that would do precisely that. That is, a levy on Netflix, a flat denial, everything else. But no, old Willie had done it. He'd put his own bill, his own private members' bill into the ballot that would do precisely everything that Hipkins said there's no way that Labor would contend. Hipkins admitted he only found out about it after he had already ruled the idea out in public. Someone in the office must have noticed the problem once the leader had spoken. Oh, aren't they... Oh, if Joseph Savage or one of those came back and looked at Labor, they couldn't believe it. And what I don't fully understand is how Labor still has supporters who believe that Labor is still the Labor Party. It ain't. Labor means work. Labor means honest toil, honest income. Labor only means these days how much money you can give out and hope that people are going to vote for them. Mind you, the same thing can be said about National. If Sid Holland or any of those came back, can you imagine the eruption? I know that if my dad came back and saw the way that National is being run and what it stands for today, I think it would be a start of World War III. National and Labor are just two very, very stupid organisations at the moment, with some very, very silly people still supporting them.

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During this 30-minute time slot, we chat with Sue Henry to delve into her take on the happenings of the week. 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We invite you at 10:30 every Saturday morning to enjoy this conversation over the coffee cups.

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1: New Zealand superannuation has for years been under attack as it costs too much and our economy cannot afford it. I agree that when you take the super at its face value of a dollar for a dollar, but no one seems to take into account so many other factors that reduce that cost. The super is taxed around 17%. Fixed income earners usually spend their entire superannuation on goods that are subject to a 15% GST. Superannuants collectively are a large purchasing block, making employment a necessity in so many businesses. Cut pensions, and we saw this happen under Ruth Richardson. Many staff lost their jobs and the tax they paid disappeared, and they then became reliant on a government benefit. To my mind, if we took into account the multiplier effect, is super really so unaffordable? Let's highlight the gross fiscal cost of New Zealand super and its true net economic cost. The general argument is supported by mainstream economic reasoning. The net fiscal burden of New Zealand superannuation is substantially lower than the headline gross spending number. A rough illustrative model works something like this. Suppose the government pays $100 in gross superannuation. Some of that immediately returns through direct taxation. Income tax on the pension itself, roughly 17%. GST from spending, retirees spend a high proportion of income, so perhaps another 10-13%, maybe the full 15% effect return after exemptions and savings sneak, certainly through the GST. That alone returned to roughly $33 per $100 paid. So at that stage, super has cost Treasury $77, not $100 initially paid. Now that is a 25% less in dollar value than the politicians actually quote as the cost of our superannuation. So now let's add the multiplier effect. A dollar paid in pensions is not equivalent to a dollar burned or removed from circulation. It becomes somebody else's income. Now let's example the reforms associated with the Ruth Richardson that touches on a real historical debate. The early 1990s welfare cuts did reduce direct government spending, but critics argued they also weakened domestic demand and contributed to hardship and social costs that were not immediately visible in Treasury accounts. In time, yes, Treasury finally saw that many businesses failed and a rise in the unemployment with a reduction of tax takes from PAYE, not to mention the increase in benefit payouts. Does super paid to the superannuants generate economic activity? Well, it plainly does. The harder question, however, can future taxpayers sustain the level of entitlement without either higher taxes, higher debt, later retirement ages, or slower growth elsewhere? Yes, as long as the correct net figure is used and not the fiscal growth figure. But there should be some concessions made immediately. Only those

0: who have resided in New Zealand for 25 years should qualify for New Zealand Super. Why I say immediately to such a policy is that it will take at least 15 years for it to take effect. Can we overlook the psychological divide between the economics? I don't believe so. The only politician that seems to understand the whole picture, in fact, is Winston Peters. Without him, the pension age would have already been at 67 years of age, along with a reduced super income. Back to mathematics, referred to as the multiplier effect. The actual cost of superannuation is more in the region of 45 cents in the dollar. Back to mathematics referred to as the multiplier effect. The actual cost of superannuation is more in the region of 45 cents in the dollar. That calculates the superannuation actually cost to us taxpayer around 55% less than published and quoted by Treasury. And that includes all those politicians that has never ever heard of the term multiplier effect.
1: You've just heard one of our programs, that is Listener's Corner, that we play at 10 to 10 every morning from Monday to Friday. That happened to be one of the ones considered to be the best of the past week. If you wish to hear this program each morning, it's played at 10 to 10 and 4 p.m. each day, Monday to Friday. And we repeat the best of those at 10 to 10 on a Saturday morning. 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
0: Mince prices. Beef mince prices have hit a record high, with the formerly go-to protein for budget shoppers grinding past $24.40 a kilo and unlikely to ease before 2027. Rabobank senior animal protein analyst Jen Cochran said prices were likely to remain elevated well into 2027. Historically, it's been a real go-to red meat option because it is very versatile in terms of what you can do with it, but now it's not really the cheap option it once was. Incredibly strong demand for New Zealand trimmed beef, particularly from the United States, has helped to drive a rapid rise in local retail prices, she said. This, of course, is great for Kiwi beef exporters, but it's much less welcoming news for the shoppers looking to keep their weekly food bill down. Yeah, the Yanks love getting beef that tastes like meat instead of tasting like a corn cob. The Yanks mostly feed their beef on corn, and of course that particular flavour taints the taste of their steaks. And when they finally get to taste a real steak, which has been grass-fed and not from corn, they realise they've been missing out on something for years. National MP Greg Fleming says he misspoke when he publicly criticised his government's policy on Thursday. Fleming broke from his party ranks to criticise a change made in this year's budget, which would cap the amount of money people can donate while being eligible for tax credits. Speaking on a panel hosted by Charities in Wellington, he said there was zero logic in the decision to cap eligible donations at $100,000 per year, and he had no problem with being quoted publicly on saying, "I think it was an error." Then the party jumps all over him, and he backs down as a typical... But the thing is at least the guy had the guts to say something about something he believes that is the wrong decision, even at budget level, and he said so. And on that basis alone, he's my MP. I am going to give him the electoral vote because he did at least have the guts to say exactly what he was thinking. More fortitude than those other half-bloody idiots to walk around with a blue flag, I tell you. So my vote will definitely go into Greg Fleming for the electoral vote, and my party vote will be going to New Zealand First. That is how I'm going to vote. Healthline has called in reinforcements to cope with the deluge of calls amid the biggest flu outbreak in years. Flu-related hospitalisations are at 10-year high in Auckland, with national infection rates at a 4-year high and still rising. Health New Zealand Chief Executive, that's Dale Bramley, earlier said that the entire health system was under pressure, with the spike being driven by influenza, Health New Zealand Chief Executive, that's Dale Bramley, earlier said the entire health system was under pressure, with the spike being driven by influenza A, along with cases of RSV, cold virus and some COVID-19 cases. The Chief Operating Officer at the Wakarangarau, what the hell's this Maori crap here? Where is it? What is it? It says something about the services handling about 20% more calls in the past 7 days compared to July. But what service? It's some written in some bloody pathetic bloody Maori crap. Healthline has increased resources by 10%, he said. That's meant any time there were about 25 nurses and paramedics on, and the current wait time was 10 minutes. That's on the Healthline. But what this Maori thing is, I haven't got a clue. Can't even pronounce it, let alone know what it is. We as taxpayers are putting money into whatever this thing is that's been described in Maori, and yet we don't know what it is, who it is, where it is, or what it's meant to do, because of this bloody crazy Maori name. Do you know, I am really now completely pissed off with this. That certainly strengthens my resolve that I'm going to be giving my party vote to New Zealand First, because they're the only ones that said they're going to get this sort of crap-o nonsense fixed. And they're doing their best, I know, in the back, but the coalition agreement does not always make it easy for them to see these particular policies through. But at least I know they're aware of it, and they would like to see this sort of crap-o stopped, just like the majority of New Zealand. The public or the police, they don't believe that Meta's claim it's trying to keep children safe on social media, a senior research fellow at the University of Auckland says. Dr. Samantha March says all research shows social media addictive and is harming many young children. She favours following Australia's lead and introducing a ban up to a certain age. In March, a Los Angeles jury found Alphabet's Google and Meta liable for $3 billion US dollars in damages in landmark social media addiction lawsuit. Currently, Meta is involved in a case in California brought by a group of 29 state attorneys, generally who alleges that Meta internationally designed its platform to get young people addicted. If Meta loses this case, it could fundamentally change how the company's social media platforms operate. Well, we know they're basically dishonest. Just to look at the ads and the wild claims of those people who advertise, for example, on YouTube. Most of those ads are straight out lies and certainly misrepresentation of what the product is that they're trying to sell. You'd have to be an absolute nutter to believe anything that those ads on that particular platform tell you. So if they're capable of manipulating at that level, you can... Do you believe they really care about the kids? I don't think so. And here is the Sky News from London.
2: From the Sky News Centre at 10, a six-year-old girl who was pulled from the sea off the coast of Shoreham in West Sussex has died in hospital. Sajah El Kawas passed away 3 days after three other members of her family also lost their lives. Earlier this week, the Prime Minister described what happened as a terrible family tragedy. Prince Harry and six others have been ordered to pay an initial £9.5 million towards the Daily Mail's publisher. The celebrities lost a privacy case against Associated Newspapers last month. A judge has criticised what he calls their unreasonable conduct, adding their allegations were speculative. Quartz cost expert Colin Campbell says the first payment is due in a week.
3: No surprises there. That sum is all insured, so the seven claimants will not individually be having to put their hands in their pocket for that sum. It's all covered by after-event insurance.
2: Meanwhile, the Duchess of Sussex is understood to be in talks to make her return to acting. She could make an appearance in Guy Ritchie's The Gentleman series on Netflix. The Prime Minister's told those impacted by terrorism he has deep admiration for them. Andy Burnham spoke at a service earlier, marking the UK's first National Day for victims and survivors. In sports, champions Arsenal have been taking on newly promoted Coventry City in the first game of the new Premier League season. Live now to Joshua Adudonka at the Emirates.
4: Arsenal have started their Premier League defence with a 3-0 win over Coventry City. Kai Havertz and Bukayo Saka with the goals in the first half put the champions on their way. Then 4 minutes into the second, Martin Odegaard added in the third. A tough lesson learned for promoted Coventry City. A perfect night for the champions. It finished at the Emirates. Arsenal 3, Coventry City 0.
2: Thanks, Joshua. And England's cricketers beat Pakistan by an innings and 103 runs in the first test at Headingley. Josh Tung, Joffa Archer and Ollie Robinson all took 3 wickets each. That's the latest. I'm Daisy Steele.
1: That was Mountainside News, where you can get the latest in local, national and international news.
0: The weather for today, and that is Saturday, the 22nd of August. Mostly cloudy with isolated morning showers, nor-westerlies developing from late morning. 16 degrees with an overnight low of 9, and the sun will set at 7 minutes to 6. And the weather for tomorrow, that is Sunday, fine. A few showers developing from the afternoon. Nor-westerlies turning south-westerlies overnight. 17 degrees. An overnight low of 10. Monday, fine. Southerlies dying out from morning. 16 degrees with an overnight low of 8. And Tuesday, mainly fine. Cloudy with westerlies. 16 degrees with an overnight low of 10. And the weather for today, that is Saturday, mostly cloudy with isolated showers. Nor-westerlies developing from this morning. Expect 16 degrees with an overnight low of 9.

every Saturday at 10:30 a.m. we go to air with Over the Coffee Cups. During this 30-minute time slot, we chat with Sue Henry to delve into her take on the happenings of the week. 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

0: It's now 10:30 on Mountainside FM. Over the coffee cups, Sue Henry keeping her finger on social issues.
1: And good morning, Sue.
2: Good morning, Robert.
1: One thing I'm going to ask you, I don't know whether you've done any study of this or whether you're aware of it, but there is political talk about treating a person up to 25 years of age, as far as the law goes.
2: Yeah, I do know about it.
1: I can't believe this.
2: No, it's the most ridiculous thing I've heard.
1: You know, they're happy to give a 16-year-old the vote, but they want to give the 25-year-old the same, well, handbag as an adolescent when it comes to court.
2: It doesn't make sense, does it?
1: Well, the more I look at what's happening out there with some of these policies from some of these political parties, nothing's making sense anymore.
2: I'll tell you what's really pissing me off. Is the ongoing issue of tax, okay? There are two choices, Robert. Tax or income streams and profits of assets which in the main have now been long flogged off, so only shareholders are the benefactors of that. Thanks to bloody ACT Party Roger Douglas and Ruth Richardson. But thinking back, we used to pay, and I did too, 66 cents in the dollar tax, with a bit of overtime. I never heard anyone complain at all. Our services were second to none, and prices for everything were very low, especially food, including sides of lamb, you know, the rare commodity of today. And then you fast forward to 2026, the amount of 24/7 whining and complaining about tax, it's just crazy. And really, when I, it's not all the time, I've never heard anything like it, Robert. And it's often from bludgers who want all the infrastructure with the bells and whistles, ASAP, but won't want to pay for anything. They're always complaining, oh, this hasn't done and this project hasn't been done and we need this and we need that, but they don't want to pay for it. It's just bloody crazy in my book. I'm sick of hearing it.
1: Yeah, I agree with you. The thing that amazes me, of course, is that, you know, we all talk about the price of food in particular, going back those years.
2: Yeah.
1: And we had a subsidy in place, which was paid by us taxpayers to the farmer, so that the food came onto our table at a very good price. I think butter, was it used to be 6 shillings for half a pound or something?
2: No, it was cheap as chips. Everyone piled the butter on.
1: Yeah, and then eggs. There was a price control on eggs. That used to be every 6 months. There used to be a price put on the price of eggs. So it was a price control on that. So it was just, okay, we did live in a far, far more regimented community. We're much more controlled.
2: But then
1: along came Roger Douglas, removed the subsidies from the farmers, and did it so suddenly, and so completely. Well, we had so many farmers committing suicide over that, it didn't matter. A horrible little pay clerk man he was, and still is. And unfortunately, Sue, there's not very many of us left now. Okay, there might be a few thousand of us, but we haven't got the numbers who remember what it was like back then. And, you know, just how we went from being a very, very wealthy, very, very well-balanced country. Okay, we were, may not have been financially successful and we didn't have a lot of money to be able to spend overseas and what have you. But we were a pretty happy country.
2: Oh, it was a totally different ballgame. And I think people had, you know, they felt secure and, you know, now it's the complete opposite. People are all over the place like a mad woman's bloody handbag, you know. They don't know where they are anymore. They can't afford anything anymore. I heard this last week, there's a record number of businesses shutting shop. Well, of course, because customers have got no disposable income anymore, you know. Whatever they have goes out on, you know, rent, rates, bloody power bills. I was talking to some people up north today. Their power bill was $300. Couldn't believe it.
1: It was just for a household.
2: Yeah.
1: Oh, wow. That's a lot.
2: And a pension, a couple, yeah.
1: That's a lot of money.
2: Yeah, but this is the thing, you know. We owned all those assets once outright too, and the prices were kept down, but they were still doing the infrastructure with the money that came in from the power bills, you know. That goes into shareholders' pockets overseas as well.
1: Well, but that's the whole crux of it, Sue. You've been on about this from day one, and I agree with you, is that when you have assets such as they are basic services, like whether it be power, whether it be water, whatever.
2: Essential services to
1: sell them off to overseas shareholders, where they're going to take a cut before anything comes back to the people who actually really own them. To me, that is not only it's not only stupid. I think it's criminal.
2: And it's insanity, and it's worse.
1: I don't know whether it's my generation thinks like this. Is it some form of common sense that I have that I was brought up with?
2: I would
1: never do it in business. It's like having a farm.
2: Yeah.
1: And all of a sudden, you need to put on you got to build a new barn, right? And you haven't got enough money to build the barn, and the bank's not lending it to you at this stage. So what you do, this is your act policy. So what you do as that farmer is you'd sell off your best paddock in front of your house. You'd sell that off. That would give you your money so you can build a barn. But you never ever will have use of that paddock again.
2: Yeah.
1: And this is the way that when they start selling off our assets or part of our assets, that's the way I look at it. It's selling a paddock to somebody else from your farm, and you never have any use of that paddock ever again.
2: Exactly.
1: So that was the sort of climate that I was brought up with, running a business and what have you. You don't give stuff away or sell stuff unless you've really been forced into it, because if you sell it, you never get it back. It's gone forever.
2: Yeah, that's right. And I wonder who got a lot of the shares. I often wonder about that.
1: Well,
2: when they sold everything.
1: Well, I wouldn't. Go back at the prices they sold them at.
2: Yeah.
1: Wonder what sort of handbacks they got, kickbacks they got. When Hart bought the government printer.
2: Yeah, I know. Look how...
1: There was something I know a little bit about. There was an industry I was in, and I used to deal with the government printer.
2: That's right.
1: And the whole thing was... Well, I never liked it. I never felt happy about it. Then they sold off the railway to Toll at a price which, well, I don't know why they worried about even having a cheque written for it. I don't know. They just give it to them.
2: They sold off the lines and that for a dollar.
1: Yes, Trump. And these other people who are trying to tell us how we should run a country, they couldn't even run a bloody company.
2: I know. All they've done is run them all into the bloody ground.
1: So as far as it goes, if anyone says to me, act, I just think, well, no, thank you. I don't want any of you on the board of my company, thank you very much, because I don't trust any of you, because I don't think you understand the principles of business.
2: Well, they don't.
1: Well, I'm sure they don't.
2: Yeah.
1: You know, a short-term fix, selling off some of your assets to give you a quick cash injection, is not necessarily the proper way to go.
2: And oddly enough, see, not a lot happened between 84 and 7, but when they got a second term from 87 onwards, that's when the shit hit the fan. And if they get in again with the ACT Party, it'll be after the election for the next term, where probably everything else will be on the chopping block as well.
1: Yes, I just so hope, Sue, that people... But the thing is, there's so much happening out there at every political level at the moment.
2: Yeah, I know.
1: Unless you really are very astute and you know what the hell's going on, there are people going to vote certainly the wrong way, not for the good of the country.
2: Not even for the good of themselves.
1: And surely not for the good of themselves. That's for real. But when it comes to politics, the huge proportion of our population who are not astute at all when it comes to politics, half of them wouldn't even have read any of the policies and made a comparison. And unless you do that, I don't think they should be allowed to anywhere near a polling booth.
2: Yes, not a good look. And here's another one, because I've been torturing myself again and watching a bit of Parliament. And National going on and on about, we inherited, and then it's all the taxes. And they're running off a list of all of the Green and that ridiculous... Opportunity Party, all their taxes and putting them under the Labor flag. And yet, I was surprised that Hipkins, he didn't come out and say, well, hang on a minute, a-hole, what about your bed tax, your congestion tax, your road, your rucks, your road user charges? Because early next year, every single motorist in this country, Robert, has to go and get a transponder. I don't know what that's going to cost. And every single road in the country people drive on will have a charge pinned to it. And as you drive, it'll be coming directly out of people's bank accounts. And people don't even know this is happening. Well, that's nothing more than an inescapable tax in my book. But he didn't bring that up. But people need to know what's coming, you know what I mean?
1: Yeah, it just shows you how bad the opposition is when he doesn't know how to jump on a bandwagon like that and make something out of it.
2: Oh, well, that's serious.
1: Of course it's serious. Absolutely.
2: Workers... every day, how are they going to afford their bank accounts being emptied out to get to and from work and stuff like that? You know, diesel already pay diesel trucks and that, rucks, but the thing is, others that aren't diesel, they'll all be paying it. That'll push prices up, you know? It's got a vicious circle attached. But when you have them reaching into your bank account and deducting money, I don't think that's a good thing.
1: You know, that's the way the toll roads work, of course, and those charges for the CBD worldwide, unfortunately. But whether we should have in New Zealand, I don't believe so. But at any rate, if this new railway set, this Hornby set works, they won't need to. Isn't it meant to solve all this problem?
2: It only goes into one part of the city, doesn't it?
1: And they stop at stations which I can't even pronounce the names of. have you seen the way they spell Cranger Happy? Oh, for goodness sake. It's just, I just find the whole thing amusing and rather childish, actually.
2: It's crazy. And now they're talking about building a tunnel across the harbour, eh? I mean, and it's going to be the most expensive. Well, do they think they built this train set for bugger all? That was expensive. What?
1: The interesting one is the Meola Reef.
2: I don't think he's got a bad idea
1: there. No, I know that reef. I've heard it before with my bloody centreboard on my boat. That reef goes out some distance from down St Mary's Bayway. And it's just an ideal, probably an ideal foundation for a bridge. I don't know, but it makes sense to me.
2: He's been in the civil engineering business. He probably knows a lot more than all of them put together, Robert.
1: Oh, I would think so.
2: I think he's got a good idea. And I mean, that'll take a lot of traffic from the west, won't it?
1: Yeah, talking about mayors, you know what they're talking about. There was Barry Curtis from Manukau.
2: Oh, yeah.
1: He was a town planner.
2: Yeah, that's right.
1: And when he got involved with the first mayor of Manukau, that was a satellite city. It had nothing there. It didn't have any houses.
2: I know.
1: I think it had a couple of factories and a shopping centre.
2: That's right.
1: And then all of a sudden it took off right up through Redoubt Road and everywhere, you know. And he was aware of it. He was well tuned in on that one.
2: Yeah, that's right.
1: Yeah, so every now and again we've had a mayor who, mind you, he was a bit tiresome as Barry. I used to go and see Barry, and I always feel as I'd just left the headmaster's office. He used to lecture or something. but he worked towards something he understood and believed in, you know. But
2: is he still alive?
1: No, I think he died a couple of years ago. Yeah.
2: Oh, okay.
1: Now, any mention from Hipkins about where he says there is going to be no tax on streaming and on all those other electronic things?
2: And then he
1: discovers that Willie Jackson has put a private bill in to have those things taxed.
2: Oh, God.
1: I tell you what, Labour are the biggest joke. They really are, you know. We laugh at National, which is so easy to laugh at. But I tell you what, Labour, they really do take the cake in so many levels, I tell you.
2: I'm getting that way. You can't take any of them bloody seriously anymore, you know, they just...
1: No, I'm just fine. Quite honestly, Sue, I am just thinking they're all a pack of crooks. Everything about them is saying that these are con artists. They don't even understand exactly what their job is and what they're supposed to be doing.
2: Well, I've always called it the Con Act Party for years.
1: Oh, you're probably right.
2: Nothing to me signals that they are people orientated, and that's how a society should be, people orientated, you know?
1: Yeah, I've just been talking about that, completely removed from the financial side. Very interesting article written by a fellow called James Nathan. I think his name's James. And he was saying about the responsibility of being a New Zealander.
2: Yeah.
1: And one of those responsibilities is that we are not having children. And it's a very interesting argument, a very interesting point of view, is that if it keeps going the way it is, we're not going to have any particular replacement population who are here now. And he said that is the responsibility of the humans here within our society to have children. And, you know, in theory, what he's saying is absolutely right. But it's an interesting argument, an interesting point of view, and I found the article most interesting.
2: Well, people can't afford to have them. Well, that's the problem. Money.
1: Well, he points that out as well. But
2: but I mean, it's just common sense. Everything is, it's like me watching, you know, turning the tap on in the bath and watching the water going down the plug hole. It's the same philosophy that we've got.
1: Yeah, except the thing is, in New Zealand, like every other country, we have a certain group of people who still pop the kids out and they can't afford them, so then they expect us who pay the tax to cover their particular debt. That's the bit that pisses me off. A lot of these guys should have a knot tied in it, quite honestly.
2: You've got the ones right at the top of the tree and the ones at the bottom doing it, eh?
1: Well, the ones down at the bottom really piss me off because they can't afford to have children. Then you see these kids running around at 2 o'clock in the morning, many of them, and you see the police reports on this, where there's no discipline either, no family care. I'm not talking about discipline, family care. It disappears at that particular level as well.
2: Well, this day and age, I would say a lot of that is because of the methamphetamine.
1: Yeah, true.
2: And that is a worry because, you know, so many young ones are around it now, and that's going to have bad connotations later on.
1: Well, we've always, since about, the 70s,
2: yeah,
1: we've seen the increase of drugs, not necessarily methamphetamine, but we've seen other things.
2: Oh, that was Buddha sticks and that, eh?
1: Yeah, all that stuff, you know. We had the heroin and we had the ecstasy and the LSD, all that sort of stuff. It was always there, but today it just seems to be the norm for kids who want to take this stuff. And it makes me so sad.
2: But yeah, it's a waste.
1: Yeah, I can honestly say I have never, ever tried any drugs in my life. I've not even had a puff of marijuana.
2: No, I've never taken drugs.

0: cold night?
1: Yes, yes, definitely. I was drinking sherry and Purple Lady, which is methylated spirits, the same as the old guys were drinking.
0: I remember being at the court once for a traffic offence.
1: Yeah.
0: And I was waiting, there was all these methos sitting in the waiting room, and there was a couple of Salvation Army guys. And I pulled a packet of cigarettes out. And the silly guy came up and he said, "I wouldn't strike a match if I was you." Which I can still remember that. I just remember it so well. It was just so funny, you know.
1: You'd become a human Bunsen.
0: Yeah, that's right. Strike a match and you'd have a human bonfire, yeah. But it was just the way he said it. It was so very, very funny.
1: Yeah. Oh, shit, yeah.
0: That was at the old magistrate's court in High Street, yeah.
1: Kitchen. Oh, yeah, that's right.
0: Up the top there, yeah.
1: Yeah, I know, I've been to that one.
0: Yeah.
1: And the old Central was up that way as well.
0: Well, they were further up in Princess Street, weren't they, the Central Police Station.
1: Yeah.
0: And then you had...
1: Wasn't it Kitchener Street?
0: Oh, okay.
1: Well, it was round the back there by Albert Park anyway.
0: Yeah, well, that was the magistrate's court, wasn't it?
1: Yep.
0: Yeah.
1: No, the police station, Central.
0: Oh, no, it used to be up by the university, Princess Street.
1: And, I thought it was further down than that because I've been there.
0: No, it's not. it was closer to Wellesley Street. It was.
1: And yeah, you went up Wellesley Street and turned right.
0: Yeah, and then at a change of shift.
1: Through the Black Mirage used to go.
0: Yeah, well, at the change of shift, you'd have six or eight police constables marched down. They'd actually march down.
1: Yeah.
0: To Queen Street and then disperse to their.
1: Yeah.
0: To their areas. Yeah.
1: And the court was
0: just over the hill.
1: It was the not the district court. It was the magistrate court, and it was sandwiched between High Street and Kitchener.
0: That's right.
1: Yeah.
0: Yeah, that's right.
1: Oh, that's where I first saw David Long again.
0: Yeah. Well, I used to go to lunch in High Street.
1: Yeah.
0: And he used to come down at 1 o'clock and have lunch. And he quite often sat at, he used to always sat at the table just inside the door because, you know, he was rather a large man. And I used to sit there on a similar table, not because I was large, but it was just that it suited me. And I never really knew who he was. I just thought him to be a really nice guy, a real caring sort of fellow, a great sense of humour, a big booming voice. And we often had a chat while we were having a cup of coffee or a couple of sandwiches. But I didn't really realise who he was until his political days. He was a good guy. But I can remember when, what was her name? The Australian bird, burn your bra... she came over here. Oh, she lives in England now. Anyway, she made a public speech and she used the word bullshit. And they jumped on and they took her to court for obscene language.
1: Yeah, I've been done for that. It cost me $50 a time.
0: Yeah, well, anyway, well, her name, oh, goodness me. Anyway, she was retained to the magistrate court. And Tim Shadbolt led this, and Tim Shadbolt was down there on Victoria Park on that rise above the magistrate's court.
1: Oh, he got done for saying that too, didn't he?
0: Well, I think, but anyway, what happened, he had something like 2,000 or 3,000 students around him.
1: Yeah.
0: And right across Auckland, when Jermaine Greer was in the court,
1: yeah.
0: 3,000 voices were calling out, bullshit.
1: Yeah.
0: Bullshit. And you could hear it right across Auckland City. And it was really very, very funny.
1: Oh, far out.
0: Yeah, yeah.
1: Yeah, it used to be okay, so all right.
0: Yeah, well, you know, I don't think she's been back to New Zealand since. And then Pauline Hanson.
1: She was from Aussie, wasn't she?
0: She's an

0: Aussie bird, yeah.
1: Yeah.
0: Then Pauline Hanson had something out against her here in New Zealand for saying something the wrong thing or not.
1: Okay.
0: And that's why she hasn't been back. I would love to have invited her over on a speaking tour some years back, but there was a problem with this particular thing. So
1: I don't remember that.
0: No, I'm trying to think what the story is too. But
1: I don't remember that one.
0: Boy, is she doing well in Australia at the moment? She's really giving them a run for their money, isn't she?
1: Yeah, well, back in the 90s, I was supporting her for the whole. She was campaigning against asset sales in the multilateral agreement on investment, what some of us here were campaigning against as well, yeah. But she was opposed to asset sales as well.
0: Yeah, you know, I had a lot of friends. I'm probably more Australian than I am Kiwi, actually, as far as history of our family goes. We had a lot of family and friends in Australia, and they were all supporting her, particularly ones from Queensland. They were all supporting her, and a lot of them were Beauty Peterson supporters initially. But then they changed over to Pauline Hanson, which was really quite interesting. And
1: there was
0: she's doing very, very well. She's Albanese, their current prime minister, is a real knucklehead, real stupid fellow. He still hasn't woken up yet, I don't think, to the fact that she's giving him a real run for his money. But it's going to be interesting to see what happens over there as what's going to happen here.
1: Yeah, well, you don't know. People have had a guts full of all of them, haven't they, quite frankly?
0: Well, worldwide.
1: Yeah, I know.
0: It doesn't matter where you go, they're just absolutely fed up the back's teeth with these particular...
1: Yeah, every single country.
0: Yeah, with the career politicians. They're sick of it.
1: Yeah, I know. Yep. Been like that for some time in this country, Robert.
0: Well, it's been like that. That's what's happened, you see, is that we used to have people wanting to become a Member of Parliament because they really believed that they could do something, you know, for the country. They might have an idea. But with the political system as it is now, the way the parties work, unless you fall into line completely with what the party says, you don't have a chance of saying anything.
1: It's all about them and stuff, everyone else.
0: That's right. And you've got the same with council. If you don't, you've got to stay within that party line. You know, you can't start talking outside too much out of that party line, otherwise you'll find yourself in all sorts of problems.
1: Yeah. I'll just say what I think, actually.
0: Well, you can do.
1: Because
0: you're not politically aligned to anybody.
1: Well, I am in a way, but I still, I don't go by party, I go by policy. Very things that they're neglecting, it's all policy for me. That's the first thing I look at.
0: I think it's policy that attracts me to a party. And then as you get more involved with that party, you start understanding their policy better. Sometimes you see policy that you don't agree with.
1: Yeah, and I come out and say it.
0: Yeah, that's right.
1: Now what's his name? The one that's the MP for Mangakiki, can you remember his name?
0: No.
1: Yesterday it come out, he's a national. He's nutting off about the fact that there's a cap of $30,000 on charity donations.
0: Yeah. Is his name Cameron?
1: No.
0: I can visualise him. I know what he looks like.
1: Yeah. I've met him and I can't think of his name. Yeah, apparently he had a meeting with charity somewhere in the country yesterday, and he's come out publicly begging the shift away to the cap for $30,000 for charity donations. Oh. Well, that'll cut a lot of services, won't it?
0: Oh, yeah. Yeah. Okay.
1: But the other thing I heard that was good was, because I agree with them, you know, this business about cramming real intense housing all over the show, the ones down at that Pegasus golf course have, Bishop stopped the fast track on that one, and good, that's good.
0: Well, I think so too. I was reading that this morning, and it made sense.
1: Good on them.
0: Yeah, it made sense to me. Greg Fleming.
1: Yeah, that's it.
0: Yeah,
1: Greg Fleming. Mm. Yeah, he came out and said that, and I'm glad they've had a reprieve at Pegasus. That's good.
0: It was a beautiful golf course.
1: I stuff it up. You know, well, look what they've done to Alice Race Course. You know, and all the houses that are already around that area have been really adversely affected by all the digging and the burrowing and everything. You know, the houses are all getting cracks in them and everything.
0: Yeah, well, try and drive through them and they've got the cover trucks and the road just stops. But but apparently, you know, the Alice race course had what they had, the hill. That was the other part of the racetrack that went around over the hill. Well, that hasn't been operating for years.
1: Mm.
0: And that is the area that they've sold off for all these houses and townhouses and apartments. And I'll tell you what, there's a lot of places being built there.
1: Yeah,
0: well,
1: that's ridiculous.
0: Well, I think so.
1: They did the steeple course up there, didn't they, years ago?
0: Yeah, that's right.
1: And a long time ago.
0: Now, the other big bit of dirt, race course, is Avondale.
1: Oh, yeah, well, that's another one.
0: Now, that's been closed. That's finished. It's gone. It's stopped.
1: Yeah, I know.
0: And, I can always remember with Avondale races, is that Dad always said, oh, Avondale races on Saturday, it's going to be a wet day, and it was always wet.
1: It always rained over there, always.
0: Yeah, on their race day, yeah.
1: Yeah, I know. Yeah. Every time I went there years ago, it was always peeing down with rain.
0: Yeah, I can remember Dad years ago saying, Avondale races on Saturday, oh, well, it's going to be a wet day.
1: It was always raining, I don't know why.
0: Yeah, just the way it went, hey.
1: Yeah, I preferred Ellerslie myself.
0: Oh, actually, I always preferred the trots. Every now and
1: again, I went to them too.
0: I love the trots. I love Alexander Park, but the thing with the racing over at Ellerslie is that it was just always so long between the races, and as a kid, I used to wait to see the balloon go up And I used to find it rather a boring day. But
1: when you're older, though, the time goes much quicker than when you're a kid.
0: Yes, of course. You know, you're placing your bets and you're meeting people, what have you. But Alexander Park, I just love going up there to those... Up to the membership or the owner's bar. And it's just lovely up there, you know. That you're sitting in lazy boy chairs watching.
1: I didn't mind going to those two.
0: Oh, they're lovely. We're about to book a meal there in the next couple of months for a big group of us. We're going to go and book a table for a lovely dinner there and go and enjoy the races. So, yeah, looking forward to that. Because the night trots are really quite pleasant.
1: Yeah, I know, I used to go too.
0: Yeah, so. Oh, well, okay, my love, well, you have a good weekend, what's left of it.
1: And the year's going very quick, isn't it?
0: Oh, it's scaring the shit out of me, I'll tell you.
1: Can't believe how quick it's gone.
0: No, well, August is nearly gone, it's just amazing.
1: I know.
0: Just amazing. So, at any rate, so don't let these politicians get through to you too much And I just pray that New Zealanders will stay awake and not be sucked in by so much crap they're talking out there at the moment.
1: Well, that's all we're hearing, isn't it?
0: Yeah, but all the wrong people getting the high profile.
1: Yes, I know. I know, mate.
0: And it's just so wrong. The mainstream media, they really are quite evil the way they're pushing.
1: I can't see the logistics behind it, actually. No, I really can't.
0: Well, they're lefties. They're silly as...
1: I don't know.
0: They're silly as chooks, I tell you. Trust me.
1: I don't know, but it says everywhere. I'm not remotely interested at all.
0: Yeah, but that's the problem, is that, you know. But anyway, I'll catch up with you later. Have a lovely weekend. What's left of it.
1: You too, matey.
0: Okay, catch up with you later. Bye-bye.
1: Bye.
0: Bye.
2: That was Over the Coffee Cups. And it's now 10 minutes past 11.
0: And the weather for tomorrow, that is Sunday, fine. A few showers developing from the afternoon. Nor-westerlies turning south-westerlies overnight. 17 degrees and overnight low of 10. Monday, fine. Southerlies dying out from morning. 16 degrees with an overnight low of 8. And Tuesday, mainly fine. Cloudy with westerlies, 16 degrees with an overnight low of 10. And the weather for today, that is Saturday, mostly cloudy with isolated showers, nor-westerlies developing from this morning. Expect 16 degrees with an overnight low of 9.

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2: Mince prices. Beef mince prices have hit a record high, with the formerly go-to protein for budget shoppers grinding past $24.40 a kilo and unlikely to ease before 2027. Rabobank senior animal protein analyst Jen Cochran said prices were likely to remain elevated well into 2027. Historically, it's been a real go-to red meat option because it is very versatile in terms of what you can do with it, but now it's not really the cheap option it once was. Incredibly strong demand for New Zealand trimmed beef, particularly from the United States, has helped to drive a rapid rise in local retail prices, she said. This, of course, is great for Kiwi beef exporters, but it's much less welcoming news for the shoppers looking to keep their weekly food bill down. Yeah, the Yanks love getting beef that tastes like meat instead of tasting like a corn cob. The Yanks mostly feed their beef on corn, and of course that particular flavour taints the taste of their steaks. And when they finally get to taste a real steak, which has been grass-fed and not from corn, they realise they've been missing out on something for years. Residents west of Taupo, they've been told to boil their drinking water after dead rodents were discovered during a routine inspection of a reservoir supplying the community. Taupo District Council issued the boil water notice for the Mapara area yesterday, Friday afternoon, after the carcasses were found in the reservoir. In a statement, the council said, "We're therefore advising all residents in the Mapara area, as shown on the map, to boil water for human consumption, for example, drinking, cooking and brushing teeth, until further notice." A builders cooperative is calling for major reforms as building activity falls to its lowest point in more than a decade. With the election approaching, Combined Building Supplies Cooperative New Zealand is pushing for improvements to the building system, including changes for consenting liability and building warranties. CBS Chief Executive Carl Taylor said the organisation was formed 9 years ago amid frustrations that smaller tradespeople were not being supported under current legislation. Builders were operating under an uncertain system that no longer worked. "Our members operate inside the system every day. They fund delays, they manage client risk and carry personal liability when that system fails. They want to build, but they're carrying a risk the system was never designed to allocate properly." A man has appeared in court after an estimated $100,000 worth of methamphetamine, two handguns, ammunition that was seized by police operation in Marlborough. Detective Senior Sergeant Michael Whitty said the 39-year-old appeared in the Blenheim District Court charged with possession and supply of methamphetamine and unlawful possession of firearms and ammunition. He has been remanded and will appear in court on August the 24th. The seizure represents a significant disruption to the supply of methamphetamine in the Marlborough area and highlights police ongoing efforts to target organised criminal activity. A third case of HS bird flu has been detected in the Northern Giant Petrol in the Wairarapa. Ministry of Primary Industries says it was found dead in a remote Cape Palliser beach. It follows cases found in a swamp harrier and a brown skua. It was found by the Department of Conservation Doc Ranger, who notified the MPI hotline. Samples received by the MPI Animal Health Laboratory